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0: 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It's almost like a warning.
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1: We're joined by Christina.
2: Yeah, and this video that went viral, Christina, at a McDonald's may make you never eat fast food again.
3: Oh my God, what is it? Is it the chicken?
2: No.
1: What is it?
2: It's even worse, because the issue is the employee.
3: Oh boy.
2: She posted a video, it went completely viral, but she takes french fries.
4: Yeah.
2: No lie, goes, says into the camera, oh, you want french fries today? Puts them in her mouth.
1: Mm-hmm.
2: And then you see him take them out.
4: No.
2: Put them right into a McDonald's container that you would assume she then serves to a customer.
3: Oh my God, what is wrong with people? Like, is she employed still? Please tell me no.
2: She is not employed anymore, and she's going to be getting some serious criminal charges.
1: Yeah, also, I want to call her out by name because I saw this story. Her name's Kaylee Santos. Okay. She's the manager of that McDonald's, or she was, rather.
3: Yeah. What? Yeah. The manager?
1: Girl's young. She's 22 years old, so clearly she was having a day.
4: Maybe she was trying to help out the people that don't like too much salt. You know, sometimes they do have a lot of salt on their fries.
3: Maybe no, she's like, I don't think that's it.
4: Not just maybe,
3: she was
4: no.
3: just trying.

0: 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What up? It's the V Bros. My name is Mikey V. Got my big bro Frankie V with me and our bestie Gianna.
1: We've been talking about this viral video of a McDonald's worker putting fries in her mouth and then serving them to somebody.
2: Pretty dumb mistake, but now we have Curtis on hold. He made a $230,000 mistake.
1: Oh, boy.
2: We'll let him tell his story next.

0: 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It's the V Bros. 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

0: 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What up? It's the V Bros. My name is Mikey V. Got my big bro Frankie V with me and our bestie Gianna.
1: Clarissa, do you believe in full moon and the craziness that ensues?
2: Honestly, I do think I believe in that. Some of my lady friends do get a little extra crazy around the full moon time.
1: Mikey, you believe in Gianna does, right? You believe in the moon?
3: I do indeed.
1: Yeah. So Mikey's gotten back and forth. So we're in the middle of moon madness right now.
3: Yeah, we are.
1: Moon madness. So check this out. We had talked about this, but there was a full moon on May 1st, the flower moon. We had mentioned that briefly, but on May 31st, coming up at the end of the month, is going to be the blue moon. It's one of the few times we actually get two full moons in one month. It only happens once every 3 years.
3: Uh-oh.
1: And if you believe in full moons causing craziness, expect the rest of this month to have people being crazy, causing erratic issues at work, even possible violent behaviors. Now, for the pet owners,
3: violent.
1: They're saying both cats and dogs may begin to go crazy and nuts over the next couple of weeks as you get closer to the second full moon this month, the blue moon on the 31st.
2: Oh, my goodness. See, that makes sense why all of my friends are having issues this month.
0: Oh, yeah. Boy. I mean, besides the violence, it just sounds very exciting to me.
3: Exciting?
0: Yeah.
3: This is not exciting.
0: A lot of craziness, a lot of drama.
3: No. Everyone's going to be off their rocker. My cat's already started going insane in the middle of the night, so she's being affected by the moon as it is.
1: They'll say if you're in labor, you could possibly pop sometime this month. It speeds up the labor process. A lot of babies are born during these full moon times, especially during the moon madness of the month of May.
2: Wow. Yeah, I don't know that there's any violence going on in my friends' lives, but a lot of drama this month.
0: Is anybody pregnant?
2: Not that I know of.
0: Nah, then it should be good.
3: I'm never going to get pregnant around a full moon.
0: You don't even want kids anyways.
3: No.

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It's the V Bros, Mikey V, with my big bro Frankie V, and our bestie Gianna. Sabrina Carpenter, number 5. Pink Panther, since our Larson, now our state.

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My name is Mikey V, my big bro, Frankie V, and our bestie Gianna. Alex Warren, Fever Dream number 3, here's Pitbull and Little John. Damn, I love Miami, your runner up.

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0: 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It's the V Bros. 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
1: Well, then when they're out-of-town friends, you have months and months of drama to catch up on. Lot.
0: I don't know what kind of friends you guys have. 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
2: Oh, we need a three-day weekend. What's up, friends? It's Angelina here. The Monday was Monday, I already know, but let's kick it, relax, discover some new music. I'm at Angelina on air on socials. Gotta kick it off with Bruno Mars. It's Risk It All on the new hit list.

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1: American Girls from Harry Styles. 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I'm at Angelina on air. The new hit list with One Republic, I Need Your Love.

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1: It's Angelina. Thanks so much for hanging out, discovering new music with me. 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
1: Do you have any of those friends that are like experts on everything? They always got to give you a little fun fact. And you're like, shut up. Like, for example, you got any friends that'll be like, oh, it's not good to charge your cell phone overnight because it's bad for the battery. Well, that is a myth. As a matter of fact, I have the top five smartphone myths that you can rebuttal that expert friend of yours.

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1: All right, what do you believe about your smartphone? These are the five myths that we believe about our phones. These are not true. Like, for example, charging your phone overnight could damage the battery. That is not true. Modern phones have what's called an auto stop feature so that when your phone's fully charged, it just stops charging. Also on this list, number four, closing apps saves battery. Not true. Apparently, it drains more battery to reopen the app later. Getting into your top three of cell phone myths, using your phone while charging is dangerous. That is not true. However, charging under your pillow is dangerous. It says never do that. Not because it's going to like fricassee your brain or anything, but it's just an overheating issue and it could set your house on fire. So don't do that. And the last myth that is not true about your smartphone is that if you have more signals, like the little signal bars, that you would get faster.

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1: What if you got a present from your significant other? What if you realized that present was actually intended for their ex? What if that present was an engagement ring? Ooh, we're getting into it next on Ask Buster. That's coming up after this. Hang on.
2: They say the holy water's watered down, and this town's lost its faith. Our colors will fade eventually, so if our time is running out, day after day, we'll make the mundane a masterpiece. Oh my, my, oh my, my love, I take one look at you, you're taking me

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1: Okay, it's Ask Buster. I think we have Janelle on the line. Janelle, you there?
2: Yeah, hi.
1: It says that your engagement has hit some turbulence. What does that mean?
2: Yeah, well, apparently I'm wearing another woman's ring on my finger.
1: Another woman's ring?
2: Yeah.
1: Oh.
2: So my fiance proposed about 3 months ago, and it was a beautiful proposal. I cried, he cried, everybody cried, right? Whatever. And then last week, his sister accidentally let it slip that the diamond in my ring was originally for his ex-fiance.
1: Oof.
2: Yeah. And, you know, nobody thought maybe I should know that before I walked around showing everybody the ring.
1: Now, did you confront your fiance about this?
2: Yeah, he acted like I was being dramatic. He's like, it's not her ring, it's your ring now. Like, sir, the ring had a previous owner lined up.
1: Did he kind of explain why he reused the ring or anything? Did you give him an opportunity there?
2: He said diamonds are expensive and he didn't want it to go to waste. But like, Buster, I'm sorry, I don't want clearance rack love. That's not cool.
1: So where does that leave you now?
2: Well, now every time I look at it, I think about him getting down on one knee for somebody else. Mm. Like, was this always the plan? Was he just waiting for a different woman to fit the ring?
1: Oh, yeah, that's an interesting thing, too, right? Like, it's amazing that the ring fit.
2: Yeah, I mean, like, everybody's acting like I'm spoiled because, oh, it's still a diamond. Okay, cool, great. Then let his mom wear it or something if it's so sentimental.
1: Yeah, no, I get it. Do you know if he's available if we were to call your fiance? What's his name, by the way?
2: Tyler.
1: All right. Yeah. Could we call Tyler?
2: Yeah, call him. I'm pretty sure he's available.
1: What's his number?
2: 615-5-5-9.
3: Hello?
1: Yeah. Tyler? Is this Tyler?
3: Yeah, this is Tyler.
1: What's up, Tyler? This is Buster from iHeartRadio. You're on Ask Buster right now because apparently you've recycled an engagement ring. Can I talk to you live on the air?
3: Seriously?
2: See, that attitude right there.
1: All right, Tyler. So we have Janelle on the line. She's explained to us this whole scenario about the engagement ring that used to be somebody else's. You want to defend yourself here?
3: Listen, everybody's making this sound way worse than it is. It's the same diamond, yes, but I had it completely reset, made it to a whole new ring, different band, different design, everything different.
1: Okay, well, that kind of changes things. But so the stone was intended for another fiance, though, is that correct?
3: Well, originally. But it's not like a haunted doll.
2: My God.
3: No, like, seriously, like, what was I supposed to do? Like, throw away a perfectly good diamond because my ex cheated on me before?
1: Well, did you ever plan on telling Janelle that the diamond was recycled?
3: Well, yeah, like, eventually, like, I was going to tell her. I mean, you know, but honestly, like, I didn't think it really mattered this much.
2: Because you don't think about how things feel.
3: Okay, like, so while we're talking about ex stuff, like, maybe, like, Janelle can throw away the army sweatpants she still wears from her ex-boyfriend.
2: Oh, my God. That is not the same thing.
1: What's that, Janelle? You still got sweatpants?
2: You cannot compare.
3: No, every Sunday, you're walking around in the apartment in another man's military sweatpants. How does that make me feel?
2: They're just comfortable.
3: Mm, exactly. And the diamond was just expensive.
1: Wow. I didn't realize we were going to be walking into this. This just got interesting.
2: You are comparing sweatpants to an engagement ring.
3: You're acting like I proposed with my ex attached to a ring. It's a rock.
2: Symbolic.
1: Okay. Mm. All right. Well, time out, guys. So first off, listen, this show is meant for entertainment. So by no means do I want to contribute to you guys actually having some turmoil in the household. So I'm going to let you guys get off the air here so you guys can actually sort of resolve things. However, if you want to keep your radios on, I bet you that there's somebody who can sort of at least add some insight to this situation. We've got Janelle and Tyler on the line. Tyler proposed to Janelle using his ex's engagement ring.
3: No, it's not the same ring. I took this. I had it completely reset. It is a different ring.
1: Right. My bad. You're right. It's not the same ring. It's the same diamond.
3: Yeah, right.
1: So that's the situation. If you want to comment on this, you can text in at 71021 or you can hit me in the DMs at FM Buster. Tyler, Janelle, I truly hope everything works out here. Maybe you guys take a trip to the jeweler and figure something out there. But we're going to get somebody on the air who might be able to help with this, okay?
2: Yeah, I can't wait to hear everybody agree with me.
3: Yeah, please.
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1: We just had Tyler and Janelle on the air. They were kind of arguing live on the radio. Basically, Tyler engaged using an old diamond from an ex. Not an old ring. He got the diamond reset. But Janelle found out, and she is pissed. Got some text messages rolling in here. This one says, I agree with Janelle. He could have sold the diamond to put that money towards a new ring. However, she lost credibility when Tyler brought up the sweatpants. You got to get rid of those, girl. Oh, yeah, yeah. Forgot to say, Janelle has been wearing her ex's army sweatpants around the house. And that's got Tyler feeling some type of way. Hello, what do you think?
2: All right, but he's not wrong in the sense of diamonds are expensive. You know, flip the script. How about you go out and spend $15,000 on a ring and then see if you wanted to recycle it? I mean, it's not a terrible idea. At the same time, I mean, he's got to own up. Like, yeah, it was for somebody else. That was not a great person to me, but, you know, it ended up where it belonged, where it needed to be.
1: Yeah, that's a good point. Like, you know, it is expensive, but if he would have just been honest from the jump, maybe, you know, it wouldn't be such an issue.
2: I agree 100%.
1: All right. Hey, thanks for the call, man. We appreciate it.
2: All right, later.
1: Hey, you're on. What do you think of Tyler and Janelle's situation?
3: Janelle's being a little too dramatic about this whole thing. It's not the same ring. It's a different setting. It's the same diamond, and I'm sure it probably looked like a completely different ring. So I think she is just being a little too dramatic about the whole thing.
1: I think whoever told her that it was the old engagement ring is just a little messy, right?
3: Exactly.
1: Just wanting to start some drama. Yo, you're on Q102. What do you think of Tyler and Janelle's situation?
4: I think she has valid feelings, but I also think because he put the effort into redoing the entire ring.
1: Right.
4: I think it makes it better. Like he thought about it, and he's correct. The diamond is expensive. But if he took the initiative to actually reframe the whole ring and design the ring personally for her, I think she needs to get over it and throw the sweatpants away.
1: Yeah, the ex-boyfriend sweatpants gotta go, right?
4: Yeah, you can't, that's calling the kettle black. I don't care, it's the same thing.
1: All right, hey, thanks for the call.
4: Thanks.

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1: America, baby. Getting ready for the America's 250th birthday on July 4th. Come on, man. 1776. Feels like just yesterday. So these are some of the companies, like food snack companies, that are celebrating America's 250th birthday. Like Cheerios is releasing a birthday cake flavored cereal. That's cool. Coca-Cola's got new limited edition America 250 packaging. Mountain Dew has rebranded as American Dew just for the summer. Oreo dropping, and these actually look good. I saw them at Target the other day.

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1: I don't know how I feel about this. The pictures are even jarring. So Wendy's is changing its color scheme up. It's going all blue. Like the buildings are going to be blue. I'm looking at this picture. I just don't. It doesn't feel right. Like, and I don't know if blue is one of those colors that gets you hungry. You know how they say that? Either way, just bring back the

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1: Oh, this should be fun. These are famous people's jobs before they became famous people. Like, did you know Dwayne The Rock Johnson was a dishwasher in Hawaii? How about President Barack Obama was an ice cream scooper? That makes sense, right? That's probably why he was boys with Biden. Pope Francis was a nightclub bouncer? I knew that he was originally from the area, but I wonder what clubs he bounced at. Snoop Dogg sold door-to-door candy bars. I'll let you put your own weed joke in there. Brad Pitt worked at a chicken restaurant. Margot Robbie worked at a Subway. Hey, I worked at a Subway, too. Nicki Minaj worked at a Red Lobster. Hey, I worked at a Red Lobster, too. And Eminem was a dishwasher at a restaurant in Detroit. And then lastly, Jeff Bezos worked at McDonald's. And now he could buy McDonald's.

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1: Do you know Grandma Lily? This is hilarious. So Grandma Lily is a 96-year-old TikToker. She calls herself a celebrity, has her own clothing line, YouTube channel, the whole deal. But she has decided that there are three rules for her funeral coming up. Well, I shouldn't say coming up. That's wild. Anyway, Lily says that the three rules for her funeral are as follows. One, you can cry, but don't cry too much. Two, Bertha isn't invited. I don't know who Bertha is, but damn. And then lastly, get drunk afterward. Lily sounds like my type of person, man.

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1: Well, duh. 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
1: Okay, how to read somebody without them knowing it. This might come in useful here. They say that there's 10 tell signs of how you can sort of understand somebody just based off of their appearance. So, for example, if you want to know about their lifestyle, you look at their shoes first. I guess if they don't take care of their shoes, I don't know. What if they're like a server? They work outside. I guess that does tell you that. Okay, number two, their health. All you got to do is check the condition of their nails. If they have gross, dirty nails, then they probably got gross, dirty insides. Number three, if you want to know about their upbringing, watch how they sit in public. Yeah, you could tell if somebody did or didn't grow up with a mom that would be like, don't slouch. Number four, if you want to know about their attitude, observe the corner of their eyes. Oh, yeah, I guess if they're always side-eyeing you. Their personality, notice how they laugh. If they're a big laugher, they've got a big personality. Their confidence, you just watch how they walk into a room. Their loyalty, you see how they look at their partner. That's a big one. Their honesty, give them a responsibility and watch what they do. Okay. Number nine, their character, see how they treat people who can do nothing for them. That's huge. Like, that kind of goes along with, like, watching how they treat, like, waiters and waitresses, right? And then lastly, their true self, watch how they behave when nobody is watching. Well, got to be careful with that. That's, like, voyeuristic. Either way, that's how you can have a solid understanding of who you're dealing with.

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You ever hear us play a song but can't remember the title or artist? 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
1: Most popular baby boy names. It's Buster. Are you expecting? You got a baby on the way? If you do, if it's a boy, I'm running through the list here. As a matter of fact, top 10. All right. Number 10, Lucas. 9, William. Oh, that's a old school. Making a comeback. Call him Little Billy. Number 8, Mateo. I like that. Number 7, Elijah. Number 6, James. Number 5, Henry. That's old school. I feel like some of these are like people's like great grandpa's names, right? Number 4, Theodore. Number 3, Oliver. That was my first dog's name. Number 2, Noah. And number 1, Liam. All these names sound like One Directioners, right?
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2: Been a few years since I've been out on the dating scene, so I'm not surprised there's new terms that I didn't know. But there's a couple in this list here. These are dating terms that you might not know. Now, a few of them, they're pretty, I mean, we've all known what ghosting is for a while, situationship, breadcrumbing. I've heard of this one before, where you give small fake hope just to keep somebody latched on. Orbiting is watching but not talking. That includes following on social media. Benching, keeping somebody as a backup. That makes sense. Zombieing, returning after ghosting. I did that before. Cushioning, having backup options. Okay. Freckling, I've never heard this one. That's a summer fling only. Because even summertime you get freckles because of the sun. Skin cancer. All right, stashing is hiding your partner publicly. How do you hide them publicly? Are you saying you hide them from the public? Love bombing, we all know that. Soft launch and hard launch, we know that. Ick, of course, that's the sudden disgust feeling that you have over someone. Simp is an overly devoted person. Shooting your shot, we know what that is. Caught lacking is getting exposed unprepared. I don't know what that means. And then lastly, down bad, very desperate for love. So far, my favorite one is freckling. Yeah, a little, I hope you all get freckled this summer.

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1: Well, this is crazy. If you're on Bumble, you will not be swiping by the end of the year. That's right. Bumble's actually how I met my wife. True story. Even though I like to tell people that I saved her from a burning building. But the swiping thing is probably more believable. Anyway, Bumble is getting rid of the swipe. The CEO said that they're preparing for something that is going to be revolutionary in the world of saying yes or no to a potential date. And it will not be a swipe. And she didn't say what they're replacing it with either. But they said by the end of this year, no more swiping to say that you want to see somebody naked on Bumble.

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1: Papa John's. 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This comes off the heels of Spirit Airlines shutting down. Papa John's is stepping in to give Spirit Airlines loyalty members something to smile about. They call it Skies to Pies, allowing members to show their points for free pizza. The pizza comes

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2: What if you got a present from your significant other? What if you realized that present was actually intended for their ex? What if that present was an engagement ring? Ooh, we're getting into it next on Ask Buster. That's coming up after this. Hang on.

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1: Okay, it's Ask Buster. I think we have Janelle on the line. Janelle, you there?
2: Yeah, hi.
1: It says that your engagement has hit some turbulence. What does that mean?
2: Yeah, well, apparently I'm wearing another woman's ring on my finger.
1: Another woman's ring?
2: Yeah.
1: Oh.
2: So my fiance proposed about 3 months ago, and it was a beautiful proposal. I cried, he cried, everybody cried, right? Whatever. And then last week, his sister accidentally let it slip that the diamond in my ring was originally for his ex-fiance.
1: Oof.
2: Yeah. And, you know, nobody thought maybe I should know that before I walked around showing everybody the ring.
1: Now, did you confront your fiance about this?
2: Yeah, he acted like I was being dramatic. He's like, it's not her ring, it's your ring now. Like, sir, the ring had a previous owner lined up.
1: Did he kind of explain why he reused the ring or anything? Did you give him an opportunity there?
2: He said diamonds are expensive and he didn't want it to go to waste. But like, Buster, I'm sorry, I don't want clearance rack love. That's not cool.
1: So where does that leave you now?
2: Well, now every time I look at it, I think about him getting down on one knee for somebody else. Mm. Like, was this always the plan? Was he just waiting for a different woman to fit the ring?
1: Oh, yeah, that's an interesting thing, too, right? Like, it's amazing that the ring fit.
2: Yeah, I mean, like, everybody's acting like I'm spoiled because, oh, it's still a diamond. Okay, cool, great. Then let his mom wear it or something if it's so sentimental.
1: Yeah, no, I get it. Do you know if he's available if we were to call your fiance? What's his name, by the way?
2: Tyler.
1: All right. Yeah. Could we call Tyler?
2: Yeah, call him. I'm pretty sure he's available.
1: What's his number?
2: 615-5-5-9.
3: Hello?
1: Yeah. Tyler? Is this Tyler?
3: Yeah, this is Tyler.
1: What's up, Tyler? This is Buster from iHeartRadio. You're on Ask Buster right now because apparently you've recycled an engagement ring. Can I talk to you live on the air?
3: Seriously?
2: See, that attitude right there.
1: All right, Tyler. So we have Janelle on the line. She's explained to us this whole scenario about the engagement ring that used to be somebody else's. You want to defend yourself here?
3: Listen, everybody's making this sound way worse than it is. It's the same diamond, yes, but I had it completely reset, made it to a whole new ring, different band, different design, everything different.
1: Okay, well, that kind of changes things. But so the stone was intended for another fiance, though, is that correct?
3: Well, originally. But it's not like a haunted doll.
2: My God.
3: No, like, seriously, like, what was I supposed to do? Like, throw away a perfectly good diamond because my ex cheated on me before?
1: Well, did you ever plan on telling Janelle that the diamond was recycled?
3: Well, yeah, like, eventually, like, I was going to tell her. I mean, you know, but honestly, like, I didn't think it really mattered this much.
2: Because you don't think about how things feel.
3: Okay, like, so while we're talking about ex stuff, like, maybe, like, Janelle can throw away the army sweatpants she still wears from her ex-boyfriend.
2: Oh, my God, that is not the same thing.
1: What's that, Janelle? You still got sweatpants?
2: You cannot compare.
3: No, every Sunday, you're walking around in the apartment in another man's military sweatpants. How does that make me feel?
2: They're just comfortable.
3: Exactly. And the diamond was just expensive.
1: Wow. I didn't realize we were going to be walking into this. This just got interesting.
2: You are comparing sweatpants to an engagement ring.
3: You're acting like I proposed with my ex attached to a ring. It's a rock.
2: Symbolic.
1: Okay. All right. Well, time out, guys. So first off, listen, this show is meant for entertainment. So by no means do I want to contribute to you guys actually having some turmoil in the household. So I'm going to let you guys get off the air here so you guys can actually sort of resolve things. However, if you want to keep your radios on, I bet you that there's somebody who can sort of at least add some insight to this situation. We've got Janelle and Tyler on the line. Tyler proposed to Janelle using his ex's engagement ring.
3: No, it's not the same ring. I took this. I had it completely reset. It is a different ring.
1: Right. My bad. You're right. It's not the same ring. It's the same diamond.
3: Yeah, right.
1: So that's the situation. If you want to comment on this, you can text in at 71021 or you can hit me in the DMs at FM Buster. Tyler, Janelle, I truly hope everything works out here. Maybe you guys take a trip to the jeweler and figure something out there. But we're going to get somebody on the air who might be able to help with this, okay?
2: Yeah, I can't wait to hear everybody agree with me.
3: Yeah, please.
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1: We just had Tyler and Janelle on the air. They were kind of arguing live on the radio. Basically, Tyler engaged using an old diamond from an ex. Not an old ring. He got the diamond reset, but Janelle found out and she is pissed. Got some text messages rolling in here. This one says, I agree with Janelle. He could have sold the diamond to put that money towards a new ring. However, she lost credibility when Tyler brought up the sweatpants. You got to get rid of those, girl. Oh, yeah, yeah. Forgot to say, Janelle has been wearing her ex's army sweatpants around the house. And that's got Tyler feeling some type of way. Hello, what do you think?
2: All right, but he's not wrong in the sense of diamonds are expensive. You know, flip the script. How about you go out and spend $15,000 on a ring and then see if you wanted to recycle it? I mean, it's not a terrible idea. At the same time, I mean, he's got to own up. Like, yeah, it was for somebody else. That was not a great person to me, but, you know, it ended up where it belonged, where it needed to be.
1: Yeah, that's a good point. Like, you know, it is expensive, but if he would have just been honest from the jump, maybe, you know, it wouldn't be such an issue.
2: I agree 100%.
1: All right. Hey, thanks for the call, man. We appreciate it.
2: All right, later.
1: Hey, you're on. What do you think of Tyler and Janelle's situation?
3: Janelle's being a little too dramatic about this whole thing. It's not the same ring. It's a different setting. It's the same diamond, and I'm sure it probably looks like a completely different ring. So I think she is just being a little too dramatic about the whole thing.
1: I think whoever told her that it was the old engagement ring is just a little messy, right?
3: Exactly.
1: Just wanting to start some drama. Yo, you're on Q102. What do you think of Tyler and Janelle's situation?
4: I think she has valid feelings, but I also think because he put the effort into redoing the entire ring.
1: Right.
4: That makes it, I think it makes it better. Like, he thought about it, and he's correct. The diamond is expensive. But if he took the initiative to actually reframe the whole ring and design the ring personally for her, I think she needs to get over it and throw the sweatpants away.
1: Yeah, the ex-boyfriend sweatpants gotta go, right?
4: Yeah, you can't, that's calling the kettle black. I don't care, it's the same thing.

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1: Saving money on gas. Let's do it. This list is actually from the good folks at AAA. This is a list of what you can do to save money on gas. For starters, they say fill your tank on Sundays. I didn't realize that. Is gas cheaper on Sundays? All right. Compare local prices. I'm not. That's one thing I won't do. I'm not about to I'll go across the street to save a penny. Download stations apps and cashback apps. Are the commercials for the one here, right? The get upside. Also, they say pay in cash. That's cheaper. I didn't know that. Fill your tank with regular gas. Well, yeah, of course, it's cheaper if you use cheaper gas. Check your tire pressure. Whoa, that's a good one. Make sure your tire pressure's on point, because if it's not, it requires more gas to get your car moving. Speaking of that, they say watch your speed and then lighten your car's load. There's a joke about your mama that I could put there, but I'm not. I'm going to take the classy route. You hit

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1: Okay, we were talking about this last week. Now we know exactly what is going to be going down here. CEO of Bumble, she said, now last week we knew that she said that swiping was going away, that no longer will we be just swiping on each other to hook up on Bumble. Now they've released the plan. Basically, you're going to have an AI version of yourself, a little AI robot version of you on Bumble that while you're not even on it, it's going to be conversing with other AI robots. So throughout that, you're supposed to find a compatible match. This is either going to be the worst idea and they'll bring the swiping back in 6 months, or it'll be great. Either way, it's a little scary. And also, I kind of look at it like, you know how like sometimes if you have a good personality, but on paper, you're not that great. Like, if you ever tried to apply for a job through like an online portal and you don't get it because on paper, you don't look like a great employee. But if you met the manager, they'd be like, oh, I like this person. I'm going to take a shot. Well, the same is true if you're like funny.

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1: When's the last time you had a Lunchable? It could have been today. So Lunchables has announced that they're debuting the new charcuterie ring. In there, it comes with, like, basically fruit snacks, cheese, cheddar, Colby Jack, graham crackers. Honestly, isn't charcuterie just a fancy Lunchable anyways? I'll try it.

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2: I think they're missing the mark here. 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
1: This might be kind of a cool thing. So this is a AAA team in Louisville that they're hosting Nothing Night. It's the Louisville Bats. 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It is no videos, no video screen, no nothing. Apparently at this game, they want it to be the most pure form of baseball. So, no fun.

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1: Do you talk to your neighbors? Apparently, according to this study done by American Enterprise Institute, which sounds fake, but since 2012, there's been a 50% collapse in Americans talking to their neighbors in the neighborhood. They said, here's why it's happening, that tech turned our homes into private entertainment bunkers.
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1: Young people move constantly for jobs. The pandemic killed in-person social practice. Remote work means never leaving the couch. And church and community groups are emptying out. That's bad, dude. There's no way that's good for society. I mean, I'm lucky in Delco. I got a couple neighbors that are cool. There's a couple of them that I don't ever want to talk to, but hey, you know. But we got to reach out, man. You know, who's going to watch your house if somebody breaks in when you're on vacation? Although maybe you don't want to tell your neighbors that you're going on vacation because they might break in your house. Damn it.
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1: Do you ever think about what famous people order on their rider backstage? 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
1: What do these artists demand that they have backstage? Otherwise, they will not perform. These are things that are on a lot of famous artists' riders that they have to have backstage. Like, for example, Eminem has to have, this is the most Eminem thing ever. He demands Lunchables on his rider. That's such white trash, like, food that, of course, he would want Lunchables. I love that. Rihanna on this list demands a plush animal print rug. That's kind of cool. That's fancy and sexy, right? Also on this list, the Kid Laroi demands that in his green room he has a ball pit. That's very childlike. I wonder if that's still on his rider. I could see maybe his first tour thinking that it's funny, but then afterwards it's like, okay, this is stupid. Future demands a box of fresh white powdered donuts. Could be a drug reference, but I'm going to leave that alone. Also on this list, the famous Van Halen, they demand M&Ms, but want all the brown ones removed. There's a joke there, but I don't even need to make it. Also on this list is Drake. Drake prefers to have 4 dozen naturally scented incense sticks all backstage in his green room before he performs. And then lastly on this list was DMX. He wanted 3 boxes of condoms.
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2: What, am I some sort of a mentally challenged airhead?
1: No, not even. I didn't say that. I was like, why am I even listening to you to begin with?
2: You're a virgin who can't drive.
3: It's time for America's favorite trivia game, You versus Victoria. Your chance to take on Victoria Ramirez in a game of trivia for a $50 Visa gift card. And let's meet today's contestant for You versus Victoria, Melissa. What's up, Melissa? How are you?
4: I'm good. How are you doing?
3: Great. Thank you for asking. Are you ready to play, Victoria?
4: Yes.
5: Ooh, very confident.
6: Well, I'm more confident. Are you, Melissa?
4: You're going down.
5: Oh, dang it.
3: All right, here we go. We're going to send Victoria out of the studio. And while she's leaving, the game is played like this. Melissa, you have 30 seconds to answer as many questions as possible. If you don't know one, just say pass, and Victoria has to beat you outright to win, okay?
4: Okay.
3: All right, here we go, Melissa. Your time starts now.
5: If someone requests your John Hancock, what are they referring to?
4: Your signature.
5: What is a blue moon?
4: A full moon?
5: How many original U.S. colonies were there?
4: 12.
5: Who is Walt Disney's favorite princess?
4: Snow White.
5: In the original Star Trek series, what was the name of the captain of the Enterprise?
4: I don't know.
3: All right, got that in. We'll bring Victoria back into the studio. And while Victoria's coming back in and getting settled and putting on her headphones and stuff, here's a question for you, Melissa. What is your most useless talent?
5: Ooh.
4: I think my most useless talent, maybe useless talent / party trick, but I can chug something really cold without ever getting a brain freeze.
3: Wow. Oh, that's impressive. I don't think that's a useless talent. That's impressive. For I can't. Real. Even if it's like room temperature, I get a brain freeze.
6: What? For yeah. Choke or like something happens.
3: All right, Victoria, what is your most useless talent?
2: I can do that finger snapping thing.
3: I've always wanted to be able to do that.
2: Yeah, I can do it with both hands.
3: Whoa, both hands. Wow, impressive. Very impressive.
2: Cute.
3: All right, here we go. 30 seconds to answer as many questions as possible. If you don't know one, just say pass. And you have to beat Melissa outright to win. And Melissa, you can tell Victoria when to go.
4: Ready, go.
5: If someone requests your John Hancock, what are they referring to?
6: we're just going to stop.
5: Next. What is a blue moon?
2: The way I just really wanted to. A not great moon.
5: How many original U.S. colonies were there?
2: 13.
5: Who was Walt Disney's favorite princess?
6: Victoria.
5: In the original Star Trek series, what was the name of the captain of the Enterprise?
2: Joe.
3: Captain Joe.
5: Wow.
3: All right. Let's find out if that's correct. Let's send it to the scoreboard and see how you guys did with our scoreboard, our social media producer, Gabby.
1: I just knew that first question was going to get Vic. Threw her off her game. She got zero correct. Hey. Melissa got one.
3: Melissa, wait, congratulations.
2: No, Victoria got one. I got one. There are 13 colonies.
6: Yeah, she did get that one right.
3: Sucker. It's a tie.
1: My bad. Yeah.
3: Still means you win, Melissa. Oh. Tie goes to you, so congratulations.
2: Yay.
3: You got a $50 Visa gift card for playing. Let's get the answers now with Nina.
5: If someone requests your John Hancock, they're referring to your signature. A blue moon is the second full moon in a month.
6: Oh.
5: The original U.S. There were 13 U.S. colonies.
6: Yeah, there were.
5: Cinderella was Walt Disney's favorite princess.
6: Really?
5: And James Tiberius Kirk was the captain of the Enterprise. Captain Kirk.
2: Oh.
5: I don't know who knows the James Tiberius part, but Captain Kirk.
2: I forgot about that.
3: James T. Kirk.
2: Oh. Yeah.
5: And Jubal knows
3: Joe.
5: This
3: one. I like Joe better, though.
2: Right? It's just a little easier. Let's just make things.
6: I mean, whatever.
3: Hey, Melissa, thank you very much for playing.
6: Bye.
4: Thank you.
3: Yep, have a good one. We'll play You versus Victoria this same time every single weekday morning. Remember, if you want to play Victoria, all you have to do is DM us at The Jubal Show or go to thejubalshow.com. 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
2: Yeah.
3: And you can also submit for phone pranks, Dirty Little Secrets.
6: What else?
3: Catch a cheater, first day follow up, all that stuff.
2: Oh, I was trying to think of them before you thought of them, but
6: say hi.
2: Thought of them pretty fast.
3: Yeah, so check it out.
2: Yeah.
3: All right. That was it. Your phone break happens every single hour on the 20s. Your next one is coming up right after this. And then right after that is Nina's What's Trending. It's the Jubal Show.
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2: Hello.
3: I won't be able to protect you anymore. I'm so sorry.
2: What? Who's this?
3: Yeah, I just wanted to warn you so that you may change your behaviors if you need to, because I won't be able to protect you. And
2: who is this?
3: It's been my pleasure to do so for a few weeks, and unfortunately, I won't be able to do that anymore. I'm so sorry.
2: I'm sorry, who is this?
3: Oh, I'm sorry, I didn't introduce myself, because I know who you are, but you don't know who I am. My name is Juniper. And your name is Tristan.
2: Okay.
3: Yes, and Tristan, I just wanted to warn you that where you've been parking, obviously, it's a spot that you could easily get a parking ticket, but you haven't received any tickets.
2: Okay. So you're from parking enforcement?
3: Yes.
2: I mean, I haven't gotten any tickets or anything.
3: Yes, I know. So I haven't received any tickets. There. Yes, where you're parking is a place that you can't park. And I know that you know that, and you've been bragging to your friends about how you haven't received a parking ticket in that spot. And so you're going to keep parking there until you get a ticket. But the reason that you haven't received one is because that was my route. But unfortunately, they've downgraded.

0: migrated me to a different route, and I won't be able to protect you in your vehicle anymore. So whoever takes over,
1: I don't need you to protect me, man. I didn't get a ticket, so I kept parking there. Like, I won't park there if I get a ticket.
0: Yes.
1: So why didn't I get a ticket?
0: You haven't been getting a ticket because I've been protecting you, like I vowed to do.
1: Well, you don't need to protect me. This is weird, man. I don't know who you are. Why do you know my name?
0: Well, because I work for parking enforcement, and I've been tracking.
1: You could have just given me a ticket, and I would have moved it.
0: Like, yes, but I saw you get out of your car one day, and I was about to give you a ticket, and I just felt a connection with you, and so I ran the plates and got your information, and just figured.
1: Okay, you don't have a connection with me, man. Like, I don't know. Like, I thought I just found a secret spot to park at. Like, this is getting, like, this seems creepy. You could have just given me the ticket.
0: It doesn't seem like you're thankful that I've been protecting you from getting a parking ticket for the last 3 weeks.
1: Stop saying they're protecting me, man. You're not protecting me. Like, you can do your job. You have a job to do. I don't know, man. This is weird. Like, you sound like a stalker or something. Why have you been watching me for 3 weeks? That's
0: because
1: weird.
0: The connection that we both felt when you first parked there, and I've been.
1: Dude, I don't know who you are. I didn't have a connection with you. Like, you've been watching me park every day.
0: Yes,
1: creepy and weird, man.
0: I've been protecting you in many ways.
1: What do you mean protecting me in many ways? I don't need you. I don't need you protecting me. I need you to stop being a creepy weirdo.
0: Yes, I'll come over now.
1: What? No, you're not coming over anywhere. What?
0: I can tell
1: you've been following me home?
0: This is our first fight, and we need to talk about it, and I'll be there in about 2 minutes.
1: Dude,
0: because
1: who
0: I'm
1: is this?
0: Around
1: where
0: the corner.
1: Do you work for? Hey,
0: Tristan, this is actually...
1: Juniper, where do you work for, dude?
0: This is actually Jubal from the Jubal Show doing a phone prank on you, and your buddy Samson set you up. It's a joke.
1: What?
0: He said that you've been bragging about some parking spot you've been parking in lately and not getting a ticket, and he wanted to mess with you.
1: Oh my God. I was just picturing some creepy stalker followed me home that thought I owed him something. Oh my God.
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2: Give us 3 minutes and we'll give you everything you need to know for the day with Nina's What's Trending.
3: If you've been having trouble sleeping, it might be because of what you keep next to your bed. Gotta appreciate the feng shui experts because they're coming through telling us about the four things that we should never have by our bed to make sure that we sleep right. It's actually very interesting. One of them is sharp metal objects like scissors or clippers or something because it can pierce your energy shield, which affects your sleep. A trash can, because that holds murky energy, so you don't want any crumpled up paper or anything near it that breathes negativity.
4: Okay.
3: Medications and medical records, even if you have them next to your bed in a drawer, which I definitely do, affects your mood and mental state. Yeah. And then lastly, this one's strange, is fresh flowers, but only if you're in a relationship. If you're single, it's fine, because if you're married, it invites third-party involvement in.
4: So does that mean if I'm single, adding flowers next to my bed will invite anything in?
3: Maybe. You know what's funny is I was keeping a pair of scissors next to my bed, and it was kind of a spiritual thing. Like, I was trying to envision cutting ties with somebody that I really wanted to, like, get out of my, like, brain and stuff. So I had these scissors, and I would just sit there, and I'd close my eyes, and I would, like, clip them in the middle of the night.
4: What?
3: So I've been sleeping next to these scissors for the past couple weeks.
4: You're not going to just wipe over that. You would just sit there with your eyes closed and sit there going...
3: Yes. Ooh, yes. Hey, you know what, though? It's working. I'm cutting our energy connection.
5: I hope you were, like, maniacally laughing while you're
4: doing that. I know.
5: Please.
3: I think the first time I did it, I was crying. But after that, I was okay.
4: If your mom or dad, like, walked into your room.
3: My roommates, yeah.
4: While you were just doing that, they'd be like, oh, my gosh, what's wrong with our daughter?
3: I had a candle lit. I'm holding a crystal. I'm snipping my scissors. I'm telling you guys the truth. It might sound absolutely psycho, but I feel so much better having that energy.
5: I think rituals like that help, you know?
3: I think they do, too. I'm all for it. Thank you, Jubal. Validate me. All right. Moving on. You probably heard of the term sleep divorce, but how about screen divorce? Screen divorces are trending, and it's basically exactly what you think it is. Watching your shows at the same time, but separately.
5: So if you're married, but you watch... The same show, but in different rooms?
3: Different shows, but in the same room. So if you have your headphones on and you're watching on maybe your iPad or something and somebody's on a TV, or if you're so bold as to have two televisions in your room, you just each have your own headphones. I don't really know. But the whole move is screen divorce. So you don't fight over it.
4: Do that with my dad and my stepmom's house because they get mad if you're in your room for too long. And so they make everyone come out the living room, but I don't want to watch what they're watching, so then I'll have my iPad and I'll have the...
3: Screen divorce is an effective way to spend time with your loved ones.
5: Yeah. See, I think some spouses probably do the same thing, and that's why they have to get the headphones on and watch another show.
3: Let's try it. Screen divorce. It's a new move, and that is what's trending.
5: All right, your first day follow-up is coming up right after this.

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1: Chloe is on the phone today for a first date follow-up, and she's getting ghosted by a guy named Kevin. So in a few minutes, we're going to call him and see if he'll tell us why he's ghosting her and maybe get her a second date. But first, Chloe, how long has it been since you heard from Kevin?
2: Yeah, hey, so it's been like about a week since I've heard from him.
3: Okay.
1: Okay.
3: Have you been trying to hit him up?
2: Yeah, I thought we had like a really nice date, so I'm just not really sure what's happening.
3: Okay, well, tell us about the date then.
2: So we went on this night hike, which I thought was really cute. He said that it was one of his favorite places to go. He said it was kind of like off the grid. So I thought it was, you know, kind of romantic. We had a picnic, like we had a blanket. We looked at the stars and it felt really perfect. Honestly, like it was a really nice date. I'll admit there was kind of like a tragic ending.
3: Oh no.
2: Yeah. So at one point we kissed, which was great. And it wasn't sort of like, you know, one of those end of the first date, like, hey, this was fun, you know, peck, kiss. Like it was a really nice moment, like a lean in, you know, a soft sigh, a hand on your jaw, like one of those kisses, you know, that like you kind of think about. And so basically, you know, the date was good. We were heading back to the car and he brought me to this little like lookout spot. And I think that, you know, maybe he was trying to set the mood for something more. But I was walking and it was kind of dark, you know, we were outside, it was night. And I tripped on this like tree root that was sticking out of the ground and I just ate it.
3: Oh no.
2: Like I like twisted my ankle. I face planted, like, it was not sexy, for sure. But we ended up going to the hospital because I couldn't really put any weight on it. And he looked really annoyed. And the nurse was telling him, like, I can't really let her go by herself. Like, someone has to drive her. So he had to stay. And then since then, I haven't heard from him. Like, he hasn't texted me. He hasn't called me. Like, I just feel, like, awful, honestly. I didn't mean to make him feel like he was stuck with me.
3: Well, and you'd hope that he'd also want to make sure that you're okay a few days after that. So to get ghosted because of that would be kind of messed up on his part.
2: Yeah. It's been like a week and I even sent him like a little thank you Venmo, you know, for like the gas money because we kind of had to go out of the way to get to the hospital. I guess I just didn't think that that would be a deal breaker, but it seems like it is. Oh. I'm not sure.
1: Okay, well, we'll see if we can figure it out for you. Then we'll play a song, come back, and then call him and see if he'll tell us why he's ghosting you and maybe get you a second date, okay?
2: Okay, thanks, guys.
1: All right, we'll get your first date follow-up next.

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1: If you're just joining us for today's first date follow-up, Chloe is on the phone and she's getting ghosted by a guy named Kevin, so we're about to call him and see if he'll tell us why he's ghosting her and maybe get her a second date. But before we do that, Chloe, why don't you break down your date again for us one more time?
2: Yeah, we went on a night hike. We had a lot of fun. We kissed. I really liked him. And then we were moving to like a second location, like a lookout spot. And I tripped on a tree root. I thought I might have like broken my ankle and we had to go to the hospital. And while we're at the hospital, I could tell that he just was not happy to be there with me. I think he might have felt sort of stuck. And now I haven't heard from him and I'm just not really sure why.
1: Okay.
3: Mm-hmm.
1: Weird. Well, are you ready for us to call him?
2: Yeah. Mm-hmm.
1: Okay. Here we go.
4: Hello?
1: Hi, may I speak to Kevin, please?
4: This is him.
1: Hey, Kevin, how are you? This is a radio show. It's called The Jubal Show.
5: Hi, Kevin. I'm Nina.
3: Hi, and I'm Victoria.
1: And my name's Jubal. What's going on?
4: Hi. Hey, everybody.
1: Hey, what's up? Have you ever listened to the show before?
4: Yes, I have.
1: Great. Well, are you aware of what a first date follow-up is?
4: Yes.
1: Okay.
4: Yeah.
1: That's the segment where if you go out on a date with somebody and then you end up ghosting them, they can email us to get you on the phone and ask why you're ghosting them.
4: This is about Chloe, isn't it?
3: Oh, wow.
1: Yes, it is about Chloe.
3: Yeah.
1: We talked to her a little bit. She said that she thought your date was really cool and has no idea why you're ghosting her. Would you mind letting us know?
5: She has a little bit of an idea, but...
4: Okay, yeah. I mean, listen, she's not a bad person. She's, like, very sweet and, like, I don't know. She's just not, for me, just not, I don't know. I don't think a good fit.
5: What makes you say that?
4: Well, I mean, first of all, there was the perfume. I could smell her before she got out of the car. Like I thought it was like a joke. Like I'm pretty sensitive to that stuff, but like I thought it was like I was being punked because it was so strong.
5: Okay.
4: And like my eyes were watering and I had a headache and like all I could think of was
1: that
4: like
1: strong.
4: Yeah. And I'm kind of sensitive to that stuff, but this was just like kind of overwhelming and I wasn't having fun because of it. And like, all I could think of was, wow, this is a high maintenance person. And like, I should have ended it after the hike with all like the red flags, but I didn't. And I figure, you know, maybe it's still like worth it to hang out and get to know each other and I don't know, maybe hook up a little. And then, you know, I don't know, it's kind of keeping an open mind. And then she'd like, bam, out of nowhere, she just falls, a mouthful of dirt. It was wild.
1: Okay.
3: Okay.
4: So, I mean, that was like a weird turn and I kind of, you know, had questions and not just cutting it off after the hike. And so we go to the hospital and the nurse is giving me this guilt trip and Chloe's all like, isn't this so romantic? And I'm like, nah, I don't even have insurance. Like I've got like sand in my shoes from the hike and like I smell like a department store. Like I was so unhappy.
5: But you kissed her and stuff. Like if the smell was that bad, you kissed her and you were open to hooking up, that smell wasn't going to go away.
4: I mean, it's the smell wasn't the deal breaker. It was just that. And then like maybe I had less patience because it was so and such an intense thing.
1: Okay. Well, thank you for telling us and being honest with us. Now, Kevin, I have to be honest with you and let you know that Chloe is actually on the phone and wants to talk to you.
4: Yeah.
1: You knew that already. Okay. Chloe?
4: Yeah. No, I know how this goes. I'm just throwing it all out there. You're going to get it out of me sooner or later. Is she here?
1: Chloe?
2: Yeah, I'm here.
4: Hi.
2: Hi. I think I'm just a little stunned. Like, you're the one that led me to that stupid lookout spot. And you're giving me that, like, dumb line of, like, oh, this is where I bring special people. Like, that that's just like so manipulative. Like, I don't know. Like, it's just gross.
4: I mean, it was a good spot. I don't think my hiking spot is the problem. It was great until you, you know, took a swan dive into a bunch of gravel.
2: I didn't decide to fall, Kevin. I just fell. And if you don't even like me, like, why are you trying to sabotage me with nature? Like, seriously, like, you don't even like me.
4: Oh, so I use nature to sabotage you? I mean, I'm the reason you trip and lured you into just like some trap. And then brought you to the hospital?
2: No, I'm just saying that if you weren't trying to get it on the edge of a cliff, I probably wouldn't have needed to go to the hospital and get an x-ray. Which, by the way, I do have health insurance, but I still have to pay for. So it sounds like you were just trying to hook up with me and you don't actually like me.
4: I wasn't not trying to hook up with you.
1: Okay. Oh. Well, Kevin, would you like another date with Chloe? We'll pay for it.
4: No!
2: I don't want a second date with him either.
4: Whatever. I think maybe Chloe didn't because she's drama. That's what she wants.
2: Oh my God, I am not dramatic. I almost died.
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2: Hello?
3: Hi.
2: Hey, you have a dirty little secret?
3: I do. So recently I have been going to restaurants and I will order two meals, usually one to eat there and one to take back. And I have been expensing them as client meetings at my work. Boss has not caught on yet.
2: Nice.
4: Hey. That's actually smart.
2: Good for you.
3: Two free meals. He just thinks I'm really good with my clients.
4: I was going to say, what happens when no money's coming in from your clients?
3: Well, so far, he hasn't said anything and he hasn't caught on. So
2: plus, it probably means you just have to have more meetings.
4: Yeah.
2: You know?
4: To get more clients.
5: More dinners.
2: Yeah. Well, thank you for telling us your dirty little secret.
3: Yeah, thanks for having me.
2: Bye.
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3: Yep.
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2: To tell you that you're dirty and you need to take a shower as soon as you walk in the door.
3: I'm sorry. 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What?
2: Just me?
3: Bro.
2: Anyway, there's a weird new development with AI. It's something you haven't heard of before, and it's being developed by a former Disney Channel star.
3: Yes. Okay.
2: So we'll tell you what it is right after this. 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I'm free.

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2: Just when you thought AI couldn't get any weirder, one former Disney Channel star is saying, hold my beer. It's the Jewel Show. And you have to hear what this former Disney Child star has developed and is making international headlines because of it. Former Austin and Ally star Callum Worthy.
3: Oh my gosh, Austin and Ally, love that show. It's about Austin, who he wants to become a singer, and then Ally, she's a songwriter, so they're a really good duo. But they also have two other friends. Also, her dad owns a music shop. Anyways, the two friends, one of the friends is this guy. Love that show.
2: He's facing backlash after launching an AI app called Two Way that lets people create digital versions of their dead loved ones.
3: Wait, what? That's crazy. Sorry.
4: This isn't the first time we've heard about this. There are multiple companies that are allowing you to create your loved one as an AI version of them.
3: Why?
4: So you can talk to them still and all the things.
3: It's not actually them.
4: It's still comforting to the person.
3: But it's not them. They might tell you the exact opposite of what your grandma used to tell you. I use it to help me write my emails. I don't need my grandma correcting my punctuation. She'd be judging me. She'd think I didn't go to high school.
2: The app's viral promotional video shows a pregnant woman talking to an AI recreation of her deceased mother, who then appears throughout the child's life, giving advice and support.
4: The other companies that are doing it at startups have said that they are taking like audio recordings of the person and videos, if you have any videos of the person, and then they're basically recreating them, and as AI teaches you, it's the Black Mirror episode in real life. If you've seen that, what I'm talking about.
3: Black Mirror episode.
4: In the show, they were creating her husband.
3: Have we learned nothing from watching TV shows and movies, like, about AI and how bad it gets? Like, literally, we watch it, we say it's bad, we see how bad it is, and then we do it anyways. Like, if they're teaching your children things, they are changing the way your children's going to think. And, like, it's not going to be like grandma used to say. It's going to be AI.
4: I feel like it's the quickest way to get yourself haunted.
2: We're talking about a former child star from the Disney Channel named Callum Worthy, who's launched an AI app called Two Way that lets people create digital versions of their loved ones so they can give you support and advice, all that kind of stuff.
4: But, like, I think it would crack the veil a little bit. You know how they say the veil is thin, like, around Halloween? But if something like this is happening and you're being portrayed incorrectly and you're on the other side and you're like, listen, that is not what I would say to my grandson. This is not what I would say to these people. I'm going to come back and haunt you and make sure that you have my real presence in your life.
2: I wouldn't want my mom brought back as AI. She's going to constantly be telling me to clean up stuff.
4: Not if you don't program
2: it. Clean your room. Like, what are you doing in the bathroom for so long?
3: No, that's so many questions.
2: You're wasting water in the shower that long. No. I don't need that in my life. But there have been people that have used this AI app that will recreate your deceased loved ones. And some of the users are saying it's gotten kind of weird. Someone said they used Two-Way to bring back their grandma, and she critiques the casseroles that they make.
3: What?
2: Says that she also dumped on my boyfriend.
3: Oh, well, that
2: sounds like it would be a grandma thing to do, right?
3: Yeah. And that does sound like it's more on your boyfriend than grandma.
4: But how does that work, though? Does it only open when you ask for it? Or do you set your computer or the app open and it just has a free-for-all?
2: I hope not.
4: And just gets to chime in whenever it wants to.
3: But
2: I need weird Uncle Rick just popping into my sessions when I'm on like my email or whatever.
3: Hey, Uncle Rick may have some great advice to you to add to that email.
2: Another user who used this app created by a former Disney Child star to bring back your deceased loved ones using AI said their grandma came back and just kept asking why they're not married yet.
3: Oh.
2: And told them to invest in Beanie Babies.
3: What?
4: Okay, that app is asking to be sued. Grandma said the wrong thing.
2: Someone else said they uploaded a 3-minute clip of their late hamster.
3: Aww.
2: And now he just sits there and silently stares at them in the app, blinking every 7 seconds.
4: That's so weird.
3: I'm sorry, but what's the difference between that and a real hamster then? Other than you'll have to feed it.
4: That would make it more convenient.
2: Someone else said that they had their mom recreated on the AI. And the mom keeps giving them advice from 1994 because AI malfunctions.
3: Mm-hmm.
2: It told the user to use more mousse, to join AOL, and stop wearing jeans that don't zip in the back.
3: So it can
2: malfunction.
3: It's not helping you, though.
4: Or it brings you back to childhood. It's regression.
2: Another person said they're not sure what they did wrong, but the version of their stepdad keeps telling them to clean the damn gutters every time they open the app. It's not working that great.
4: That doesn't make you want to use it. But do these deceased loved ones have to be family members, or could it be somebody else?
2: I mean, I'm sure it can be anybody that you want.
4: Because I'm like, Marilyn, let's hang out.
3: Marilyn Monroe.
4: I want to have a glass of wine with Marilyn Monroe.
3: Where's Nina? At her computer with Marilyn Monroe drinking wine on a Friday night?
2: Why does your computer keep asking you to bring it pain pills?
4: I can't share. They're mine. Just kidding.
2: Your phone break happens every single hour on the 20s. Your next one is coming up right after this.

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2: It's almost time for your phone prank. It's the Jubal Show. And today I call a guy whose wife set him up because their son has a game that could lead to the biggest soccer tournament in youth sports. So he's very excited about it this weekend. And I call from the league to let him know that he's not going to be able to watch it in the stadium or take pictures. And also the other team has to win because they have a celebrities kid on it. Yeah, it's Blake Lively and Ryan Reynolds' kid. He's not happy about it. You'll hear in your phone prank next. 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

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I'm a two-time, you ain't new, I win. 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All my ops waiting for me to be you, I bet. Said I got drive, I don't need a car. Money really all that we fiending for.

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2: Hello?
3: Hi, this is Tarver calling from Youth Soccer. I was looking for Jackson's daddy, Paul.
2: Yeah, this is him.
3: Hey, Paul, how are you doing? Big game coming up this weekend. It's a qualifier. Get us into a tournament that could get us into another tournament that could get us into the biggest tournament of all, the U.S. Youth Soccer National.

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2: Give us 3 minutes and we'll give you everything you need to know for the day with Nina's What's Trending.
3: For those of you who are of legal drinking age, there's a warning about this summer's drink of choice, and that is jalapenos in white wine. And the warning is this: once you start, you can't stop.
4: Those could be great pairings.
2: That wasn't what I was expecting.
5: Fun warning.
2: Yeah.
3: And you know what? If you have not tried this trend yet, I highly recommend it. I did it, though, with Prosecco. I didn't do just regular white wine. I did some bubbles. And with the Prosecco, it was so good. You don't realize how good it is. So this is a true warning. Once you start, just make sure you are not driving. You have everything set up with some, you know, your water by your bedside, because it's a great time.
2: How many jalapenos do you put in a glass?
3: A couple slices.
2: Okay.
4: Water by your
5: bed. Actually, I cannot do jalapenos.
3: I think you'd like it.
2: Yeah.
3: Can you do spicy? I forget.
2: Yeah, I think so.
3: It's not spicy. Yeah. It just has that like little hint. So like if you like a margarita, like the jalapeno margaritas or a spicy marg, this is better.
4: It's a little bit of flavor.
3: Speaking of the 21 and over crowd, there is a new recommendation that is being, I guess, nixed.
4: Recommended?
3: Well, the old recommendation is getting nixed. The new one is that you can drink as much as you want. The U.S. government is updating its guidance on alcohol, and they're saying that they are getting rid of saying you should have one or two drinks per day. Now they're saying you can have whatever you want. They're not saying that it means that it's going to do anything to your health. They are saying that you should drink responsibly no matter what and in moderation, but they're taking away the limit. Saying,
2: why did they say one or two a day? Because it's like one or two a day is healthy and not, you're probably not going to have a problem with alcohol or something.
3: I mean, I think no matter what, alcohol increases your risks of cancer and all of that stuff if you're drinking
2: a lot
3: of it.
2: I mean, let's face it, who's really listening to them anyway? I've never been with anybody

0: ever who was like, sorry, I can't have another. I saw that warning that they have. Right. And so I only do one or two a day. That's it.
1: I wonder if it's kind of like reverse psychology, though, because other countries where they start the drinking age at like 18 or younger, they're not as reckless.
0: Yeah, they don't have as many binge drinking problems.
1: Right. So maybe if we don't have a limit, maybe we won't feel so like antsy about it.
2: No one looked at that list beforehand, and no one's going to look at it now, and people are still going to be drinking.
1: Beer is their favorite alcoholic drink under the definition of alcoholic in the dictionary. Anyway, drink responsibly no matter what. This is not telling you to go do that. This is just information. Or that's what's trending.
0: All right, to catch cheaters coming up right after this. It's the Jubal Show.

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1: Liv is on the phone today for To Catch a Cheater, and she's been with her husband Derek for 10 years, but now she thinks that he might be cheating, so we'll see if we can help her out. But first, Liv, why do you think that your husband's cheating on you?
2: Because I never should have married a guy with a Canadian fetish.
3: Oh, whoa, what?
4: What?
1: A Canadian fetish?
2: Huh. Yeah. Okay. So as you said, we've been married for 10 years. It's been a great marriage. Mm-hmm. Yes, we've had ups and downs. I'm convinced that he's cheating on me because he always had this thing that he wanted to be with a Canadian girl and just never got to do that.
1: Okay, so that's like a bucket list type thing.
2: Bucket list, huh. Yeah.
1: Okay.
2: But now that he's married, like I thought it was not an option, but I feel like now he's cheating on me because he's like acting weird. I mean, he's gone like late in the evenings. He sets his phone like face down so I can't see the screen. It's just weird stuff, you know?
1: Okay, and he just kind of started doing that out of the blue?
2: I would say it's been about a month.
1: Okay.
2: You know, and like a few weeks ago, even his buddy from work was hanging out with us, and he just made this comment about a new coworker that they have.
1: Don't say she is Canadian.
2: No.
1: Oh.
2: Yeah.
1: Okay. And all right. Yeah. Because I was wondering where the Canadian thing was going to come in.
4: Mm-hmm.
1: So and your husband didn't tell you that he had a new Canadian coworker and he has like a thing for Canadians.
4: That's so random.
2: Correct.
4: What are the chances?
1: Yeah.
4: Has he started saying like about and out? You know, because when you spend time with somebody, you start to talk like them. So it feels like.
2: Oh, my God. Yeah, no, I haven't had to listen to that.
4: Okay.
1: But him not telling you that he's got a new Canadian coworker and that's like always been a bucket list thing of his, I can see why you're suspicious.
4: For sure.
2: Right? Okay, so not just me.
4: No, I would feel uncomfortable about that too.
1: Yeah, especially if he's been setting his phone down differently and he's gone working late. Like maybe there is something there. So we'll see if we can help you out. You already told us what grocery store he's a rewards card member at. So we'll play a song, come back, and then call him and pretend to be from the grocery store and say that every single month we give one of our rewards members free flowers to send to anybody that they want. And we'll see if he sends those flowers to you or to somebody else, okay?
2: Okay, thank you.
1: Yep, we'll get you To Catch a Cheater right after this. It's The Jubal Show. Baby,

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1: If you're just joining us for today's To Catch a Cheater, Liv is on the phone and she thinks that her husband of 10 years is cheating. So in a second, we're going to call him and pretend to be from the grocery store that he's a rewards card member at and tell him that he's this month's lucky winner of free flowers delivered from our floral department. And we'll see if he sends those to his wife or to somebody else. But before we do that, Liv, why don't you refresh our memory on why you think your husband Derek might be cheating?
2: Yeah, so he has a Canadian fetish, and I found out he has a new Canadian coworker, and he's been staying late and hiding his phone. So, I'm a suspicious.
1: And you didn't even know he had a Canadian coworker until his buddy accidentally, said that around you, I guess. I don't know if his friend knew it was accident, but.
2: Yeah, his coworker just brought it up in conversation at our house. I guess he figured I knew.
1: Yeah.
3: Yeah.
4: I mean.
1: Okay.
3: you come home, guess what? There's a Canadian at work.
1: Yeah. All right. Well, here we go. We're going to make our phone call right now, okay?
2: Okay.
1: Okay. Here we go.
5: Hello.
1: Hi, this is Corbett calling from Grocers. I was looking for our rewards card member named Derek.
5: Yeah, this is Derek. Is there a problem?
1: Hi, Derek. Please don't hang up yet. This is not a marketing phone call, and there is no problem. I'm actually calling to say congratulations. You're this month's winner. Thank you for shopping with us. I hope you can hear us clapping for you.
5: Cool. I didn't even know I was in a contest.
1: Oh, well, yeah, a lot of people don't know, but everybody who signs up to be a rewards card member at our grocery store actually signs up for a free gift from us if you're selected. Every single month, we choose one lucky rewards card member who gets a free thank you from us. And this month, it's the free gift of flowers delivered to anybody that you want. You've actually won 36 long stem red roses, a box of candy or chocolate, and a card to be delivered to anybody that you want absolutely free.
5: Oh, wow.
1: It's a $300, yeah. $316 value, actually.
5: Oh, wow. Okay. Well, so sweet. Nice. Yeah. No, that's awesome. I appreciate that.
1: Well, we appreciate you. And it's very simple. I can take down the information in just a few minutes over the phone and prepare to do that right now. I can also set up a time and call you back, or you can always come down to the store and fill out the paperwork here, whatever you want to do.
5: I've got some time now. We could just, you said you could fill it out now?
1: Yeah, absolutely. And I'll give you confirmations on everything before we're even done. But all I would need from you right now would be the first and last name of the person you want to send them to. And then if you want to put anything on a card, and then the address, and that's it.
5: Yeah. So we could send them to, her name's Mackenzie. And if you could just maybe a little note, just have it say, just something about like, hey, thank you for being so cool about everything. I haven't figured out what to do yet, but I really am grateful.
1: Thank you.
2: I knew it. I wasn't crazy. I knew it.
1: Hey, Derek, this is actually a radio show. It's called The Jubal Show.
3: Yeah, hi, I'm Nina.
4: Hi, I'm Victoria.
1: And my name is Jubal, and that's your wife, Liv, because we do a segment on the show called To Catch a Cheater, where if you think your significant other is messing around, you see who they send flowers to.
2: Remember me, your wife, who you're not sending flowers to, working late, and not telling me about your new hot Canadian coworker?
3: Is Mackenzie?
2: We've been together for 10 years, and you start working with one hockey-loving what's-her-face, and that's it?
5: Okay.
3: Is that Mackenzie?
5: I promise you, this is not what you think it is, okay?
2: Is it?
5: Listen.
2: You said you needed to figure something out in the card. What is it?
5: Yes. Okay, Mackenzie, she is the new Canadian woman that they hired at my job, and... Okay, that is who I was sending flowers for, but I didn't do it in a way that you're thinking, okay? Okay, listen.
1: But you have, your wife was telling us before I made this phone call, you have like a bucket list that you've always wanted to be with a Canadian woman.
5: Yes, I do find Canadian women attractive. Their looks, their speech, everything.
1: Okay.
5: I do, which is why.
2: What? So, what is it? You're cheating?
5: Yes.
2: Go ahead, say it. It's okay.
5: No.
2: We're all here. We're all here to listen to you explain about you and your new Canadian girlfriend.
5: She is not my Canadian girlfriend, and I am not cheating on you, but I also have not been 100% truthful with you.
4: Okay.
5: Okay. So, I know I've been kind of acting weird these last couple of weeks. It is not because I'm cheating. Yeah. It is because when they came into the office and they let me know about this worker, I decided to put you first and I quit the job to get rid of my why put myself in this temptation? You know, it's like if you're an alcoholic, right? If you're a recovering alcoholic, you're not going to go work at a bar. And so I decided it was best to leave the job. And so I didn't tempt myself because I would never do anything to hurt you.
4: You quit your job because...
2: Oh, my God. He compared himself to Kyle.
5: So...
3: What?
5: I quit 2 weeks ago. And so when I say that I'm out at work, I'm really at coffee shops. I am trying to find new work. I didn't want to worry about you. But the reason I'm sending her flowers is because when I went in and I talked to my boss... She heard I had a Canadian fetish and I didn't know what to say.
4: Okay.
5: You know, I'm not a good liar.
4: Oh, wow. Man, what a mess.
2: Boss,
4: hey, Liv, congratulations. He's not cheating, so much so that he actually quit his job so he wouldn't be tempted by a Canadian.
2: I don't think I'll ever understand what turns you on about the Canadians. I get that they're polite and they don't know how to say the word about correctly. But I love you.
5: So I guess I can leave this coffee shop and I can come home and look for a job. You know, we could do it together. What do you think?
2: I'll think about it.
3: Wow.
5: Oh, baby. Don't get me wrong.
4: No, let's stop that. Okay.
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2: Hello.
3: Hi.
2: Hey, what's up? You have a dirty little secret?
3: I do.
2: Yay. What is it?
3: So when I was pregnant, my ex-husband cheated on me and decided that he wanted a divorce.
2: Oh, wow.
3: So
2: that
3: as we still live together, I would vomit into his shampoo bottle.
4: Good for you. Oh, gosh. Oh. Good for you.
3: And what? I would urinate into his soap bottle.
2: Oh.
3: And he kept asking me why he stunk so much. And I was like, I don't know.
4: What? Sorry, you cheat on a pregnant lady and leave her while she's knocked up with your kid? You can have vomit in your shampoo.
2: Yeah.
4: Wow.
2: If I ever am living with someone again and we decide to break up, I'm out that day.
3: Well, then you had to come back after I gave birth because you moved out of state, so I peed in bottles again.
4: And what?
3: I peed in bottles when he came back after I gave birth.
2: Oh, my God.
4: That's fair. Go you.
2: Yeah, well, thank you for telling us your dirty little secret.
3: No problem.
2: All right. Bye.
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12: Hot and breezy this Tuesday, highs near 90 degrees. Watch for some late day and evening scattered showers and storms. Those chances continue overnight with lows in the upper 60s. That's your WLKY forecast. I'm Matt Milosevic.
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1: What, am I some sort of a mentally challenged airhead?
2: No, not even. I didn't say that. I was like, why am I even listening to you to begin with?
1: You're a virgin who can't drive.
3: It's time for America's favorite trivia game, You versus Victoria. Your chance to take on Victoria Ramirez in a game of trivia for a $50 Visa gift card. And let's meet today's contestant for You versus Victoria, Melissa. What's up, Melissa? How are you?
4: I'm good. How are you doing?
3: Great. Thank you for asking. Are you ready to play, Victoria?
4: Yes.
5: Ooh, very confident. Why more confident are you, Melissa?
4: You're going down.
5: Oh, dang it.
3: All right, here we go. We're going to send Victoria out of the studio. And while she's leaving, the game is played like this. Melissa, you have 30 seconds to answer as many questions as possible. If you don't know one, just say pass, and Victoria has to beat you outright to win, okay?
4: Okay.
3: All right, here we go, Melissa. Your time starts now.
5: If someone requests your John Hancock, what are they referring to?
4: Your signature.
5: What is a blue moon?
4: A full moon?
5: How many original U.S. colonies were there?
4: 12.
5: Who is Walt Disney's favorite princess?
4: Snow White.
5: In the original Star Trek series, what was the name of the captain of the Enterprise?
4: I don't know.
3: All right, got that in. We'll bring Victoria back into the studio. And while Victoria's coming back in and getting settled and putting on her headphones and stuff, here's a question for you, Melissa. What is your most useless talent?
5: Ooh.
4: I think my most useless talent, maybe useless talent / party trick, but I can chug something really cold without ever getting a brain freeze.
3: Wow. Oh, that's impressive. I don't think that's a useless talent. That's impressive. For I can't. Real. Even I if can't it's like either. Room temperature, I get a brain freeze.
5: What?
3: Yeah.
5: Or choke, or like something happens.
3: All right, Victoria, what is your most useless talent?
2: I can do that finger snapping thing.
3: I've always wanted to be able to do that.
2: Yeah, I can do it with both hands.
3: Whoa, both hands. Whoa, impressive. Very impressive. Cute. All right, here we go. 30 seconds to answer as many questions as possible. If you don't know one, just say pass. And you have to beat Melissa outright to win. And Melissa, you can tell Victoria when to go.
4: Ready, go.
5: If someone requests your John Hancock, what are they referring to?
2: we're just going to stop. Next.
5: What is a blue moon?
2: The way I just really wanted to. A not great moon.
5: How many original U.S. colonies were there?
2: 13.
5: Who was Walt Disney's favorite princess?
2: Victoria.
5: In the original Star Trek series, what was the name of the captain of the Enterprise?
2: Joe.
3: Captain Joe.
5: Wow.
3: All right. Let's find out if that's correct. Let's send it to the scoreboard and see how you guys did with our scoreboard, our social media producer, Gabby.
6: I just knew that first question was going to get Vic. Threw her off her game. She got zero correct. Hey. Melissa got one.
3: Melissa, wait, congratulations.
2: No, Victoria got one. I got one. There's 13 colonies.
5: Yeah, she did get that one right.
3: Suck it's a tie.
2: My bad. Yeah.
3: Still means you win, Melissa. Tie goes to you, so congratulations. Yay. You got a $50 Visa gift card for playing. Let's get the answers now with Nina.
5: If someone requests your John Hancock, they're referring to your signature. A blue moon is the second full moon in a month.
2: Oh.
5: The original U.S. There were 13 U.S. colonies.
2: Yeah, there were.
5: Cinderella was Walt Disney's favorite princess.
2: Really?
5: And James Tiberius Kirk was the captain of the Enterprise. Captain Kirk.
2: Oh.
5: I don't know who knows the James Tiberius part, but Captain Kirk.
2: I forgot about that.
3: James T. Kirk.
2: Oh.
6: Yeah.
5: And Jubal knows
3: Joe.
5: This one.
3: I like Joe better, though.
2: Right? It's just a little easier. Let's just make things.
5: I mean, whatever.
3: Hey, Melissa, thank you very much for playing.
5: Bye.
4: No, I'm just kidding.
3: Yep, have a good one. We play You versus Victoria this same time every single weekday morning. Remember, if you want to play Victoria, all you have to do is DM us at The Jubal Show or go to thejubalshow.com. And don't forget, while you're there, you can also check out our podcast.
2: Yeah.
3: And you can also submit for phone pranks, Dirty Little Secrets.
2: What else?
3: Catch a cheater, first day follow-up, all that stuff.
2: Oh, I was trying to think of them before you thought of them, but
5: say hi.
2: Thought of them pretty fast.
3: Yeah. Check it out.
2: Yeah.
3: All right. That was it. Your phone break happens every single hour on the 20s. Your next one is coming up right after this. And then right after that is Nina's What's Trending. It's The Jubal Show.

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2: Hello.
3: I won't be able to protect you anymore. I'm so sorry.
2: What? Who's this?
3: Yeah, I just wanted to warn you so that you may change your behaviors if you need to, because I won't be able to protect you. And
2: who is this?
3: It's been my pleasure to do so for a few weeks, and unfortunately, I won't be able to do that anymore. I'm so sorry.
2: I'm sorry, who is this?
3: Oh, I'm sorry, I didn't introduce myself, because I know who you are, but you don't know who I am. My name is Juniper. And your name is Tristan.
2: Okay.
3: Yes, and Tristan, I just wanted to warn you that where you've been parking, obviously, it's a spot that you could easily get a parking ticket, but you haven't received any tickets.
2: Okay. So you're from parking enforcement?
3: Yes.
2: And I haven't gotten any tickets or anything.
3: Yes, I know. So I you haven't received any tickets. There. Yes, where you're parking is a place that you can't park. And I know that you know that, and you've been bragging to your friends about how you haven't received a parking ticket in that spot. And so you're going to keep parking there until you get a ticket. But the reason that you haven't received one is because that was my route. But unfortunately, they've downgraded me to a different route, and I won't be able to protect you in your vehicle anymore. So whoever takes over.
2: I don't need you to protect me, man. I didn't get a ticket, so I kept parking there. Like, I won't park there if I get a ticket.
3: Yes.
2: So why didn't I get a ticket?
3: You haven't been getting a ticket because I've been protecting you like I vowed to do.
2: Well, you don't need to protect me. This is weird, man. I don't know who you are. Why do you know my name?
3: Well, because I work for parking enforcement, and I've
2: and you could have just given me a ticket, and I would have moved it. Like,
3: yes, but I saw you get out of your car one day, and I was about to give you a ticket, and I just felt a connection with you, and so I ran the plates and got your information, and just figured.
2: Okay, you don't have a connection with me, man. Like, I don't know. Like, I thought I just found a secret spot to park at. Like, this is getting, like, this seems creepy. You could have just given me the ticket.
3: It doesn't
2: man.
3: Seem like you're thankful that I've been protecting you from getting a parking ticket for the last 3 weeks.
2: Stop saying they're protecting me, man. You're not protecting me. Like, you can do your job. You have a job to do. I don't know, man. This is weird. Like, you sound like a stalker or something. Why have you been watching me for 3 weeks? That's
3: because
2: weird.
3: The connection that we both felt when you first parked there, and I've been
2: I don't know who you are. I didn't have a connection with you. Like, you've been watching me park every day.
3: Yes,
2: creepy and weird, man.
3: I've been protecting you in many ways.
2: What do you mean protecting me in many ways? I don't need you. I don't need you protecting me. I need you to like stop being a creepy weirdo.
3: Yes, I'll come over now.
2: What? No, you're not coming over anywhere. What do you?
3: I can tell
2: you've been following me home?
3: This is our first fight, and we need to talk about it, and I'll be there in about 2 minutes.
2: Dude,
3: because
2: who
3: I'm
2: is this?
3: Around
2: where
3: the corner.
2: Do you work for? What
3: Tristan,
2: like,
3: this is actually...
2: Juniper, where do you work for, dude?
3: This is actually Jubal from the Jubal Show doing a phone prank on you, and your buddy Samson set you up. It's a joke.
2: What?
3: He said that you've been bragging about some parking spot you've been parking in lately and not getting a ticket, and he wanted to mess with you.
2: Oh my God. I was just like picturing like some like creepy stalker like followed me home that thought I owed him something. Oh my God.
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1: Give us 3 minutes and we'll give you everything you need to know for the day with Nina's What's Trending.
2: If you've been having trouble sleeping, it might be because of what you keep next to your bed.
3: Uh-oh.
2: Gotta appreciate the Feng Shui experts because they're coming through telling us about the 4 things that we should never have by our bed to make sure that we sleep right. It was actually very interesting. One of them is sharp metal objects like scissors or clippers or something because it can pierce your energy shield, which affects your sleep. A trap.

0: Taylor's going. Yes. Ooh, yes. Hey, you know what?
1: It's working.
2: Cutting what?
1: I'm cutting our energy. Well,
3: I hope you were like maniacally laughing while you're
1: doing it. I know. Please. I did it, I was crying, but after that I was okay.
0: If your mom or dad like walked into your room,
1: my roommates, yeah,
0: while you were just doing that, they'd be like, oh my gosh, what's wrong with our daughter?
1: I had a candle lit, I'm holding a crystal, I'm snipping my scissors. I'm telling you guys the truth, it might sound absolutely psycho, but I feel so much better having
2: that
1: energy.
2: Rituals like that help, you know.
1: I think they Dang. Do too. I'm all for it. Thank you, Jubal.
0: Validate me.
1: All right. Moving on. You probably heard of the term sleep divorce, but how about screen divorce? Screen divorces are trending, and it's basically exactly what you think it is. Watching your shows at the same time, but separately.
2: So if you're married,
1: mm-hmm.
2: but you watch the same show, but in different rooms?
1: Shows. Different shows, but in the same room. So if you have your headphones on and you're watching on maybe your iPad or something and somebody's on a TV, or if you're so bold as to have two televisions in your room, you just each have your own headphones. I don't really know. But the whole move is screen divorce. So you don't fight over it.
0: Do that with my dad and my stepmom's house because they get mad if you're in your room for too long. And so they make everyone come out the living room, but I don't want to watch what they're watching, so then I'll have my iPad and I'll have the
1: screen divorce is an effective way to spend time with your loved ones.
3: See, I think some spouses probably do the same thing. That's why they have to get the headphones on and watch another show.
1: Let's try it. Screen divorce. It's a new move. And that is what's trending.
3: All right, your first date follow-up is coming up right after this. It's the Jubal Show.

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1: Chloe is on the phone today for a first date follow-up, and she's getting ghosted by a guy named Kevin. So in a few minutes, we're going to call him and see if he'll tell us why he's ghosting her and maybe get her a second date. But first, Chloe, how long has it been since you heard from Kevin?
2: Yeah, hey, so it's been like about a week since I've heard from him.
3: Okay.
1: Okay.
3: Have you been trying to hit him up?
2: Yeah, I thought we had like a really nice date, so I'm just not really sure what's happening.
3: Okay, well, tell us about the date then.
2: So we went on this night hike, which I thought was really cute. He said that it was one of his favorite places to go. He said it was kind of like off the grid, so I thought it was, you know, kind of romantic. We had a picnic, like we had a blanket, we looked at the stars, and it felt really perfect, honestly. Like, it was a really nice date. I'll admit there was kind of like a tragic ending.
3: Oh, no.

0: So at one point we kissed, which was great. And it wasn't sort of like, you know, one of those end of the first date, like, hey, this is fun, you know, peck, kiss. Like, it was a really nice moment, like a lean in, you know, a soft sigh, a hand on your jaw, like one of those kisses, you know, that like you kind of think about. And so basically, you know, the date was good. We were heading back to the car and he brought me to this little like lookout spot. And I think that, you know, maybe he was trying to set the mood for something more. But I was walking and it was kind of dark, you know, we were outside, it was night, and I tripped on this like tree root that was sticking out of the ground and I just ate it.
1: Oh no.
0: Like I like twisted my ankle, I face planted, like it was not sexy, for sure. But we ended up going to the hospital because I couldn't really put any weight on it. And he looked really annoyed. And the nurse was telling him, like, I can't really let her go by herself. Like, someone has to drive her. So he had to stay. And then since then, I haven't heard from him. Like, he hasn't texted me. He hasn't called me. Like, I just feel like awful, honestly. I didn't mean to make him feel like he was stuck with me.
2: Well, and you'd hope that he'd also want to make sure that you're okay a few days after that. So to get ghosted because of that would be kind of messed up on his part.
0: Yeah. It's been like a week, and I even sent him like a little thank you Venmo, you know, for like the gas money, because we kind of had to go out of the way to get to the hospital. I guess I just didn't think that that would be a deal breaker, but it seems like it is. Oh. I'm not sure.
3: Okay. Well, we'll see if we can figure it out for you. Then we'll play a song. Come back and then call him and see if he'll tell us why he's ghosting you and maybe get you a second date, okay?
0: Okay, thanks, guys.
3: All right, we'll get your first date follow-up next.

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1: If you're just joining us for today's first date follow-up, Chloe is on the phone and she's getting ghosted by a guy named Kevin, so we're about to call him and see if he'll tell us why he's ghosting her and maybe get her a second date. But before we do that, Chloe, why don't you

0: like a second location, like a lookout spot, and I tripped on a tree root. I thought I might have like broken my ankle, and we had to go to the hospital. And while we're at the hospital, I could tell that he just was not happy to be there with me. I think he might have felt sort of stuck, and now I haven't heard from him, and I'm just not really sure why.
1: Okay. Mm-hmm. Weird. Well, are you ready for us to call him?
0: Yeah. Mm-hmm.
1: Okay. Here we go.
2: Hello?
1: Hi, may I speak to Kevin, please?
2: This is him.
1: Hey, Kevin, how are you? This is a radio show. It's called The Jubal Show.
3: Hi, Kevin. I'm Nina.
4: Hi, and I'm Victoria.
1: And my name's Jubal. What's going on?
2: Hi. Hi, everybody.
1: Hey, what's up? Have you ever listened to the show before?
2: Yes, I have.
1: Great. Well, are you aware of what a first date follow-up is?
2: Yes.
1: Okay, yeah. That's the segment where if you go out on a date with somebody and then you end up ghosting them, they can email us to get you on the phone and ask why you're ghosting them.
2: This is about Chloe, isn't it?
3: Oh, wow.
1: Yes, it is about Chloe.
3: Yeah.
1: We talked to her a little bit. She said that she thought your date was really cool and has no idea why you're ghosting her. Would you mind letting us know?
3: She has a little bit of an idea, but...
2: Okay, yeah, I mean, listen, she's not a bad person. She's, like, very sweet and, like, I don't know, she's just not, for me, just not, I don't know, I don't think a good fit.
3: What makes you say that?
2: Well, I mean, first of all, there was the perfume. I could smell her before she got out of the car. Like, I thought it was like a joke. Like, I'm pretty sensitive to that stuff, but like, I thought it was like I was being punked because it was so strong.
3: Okay.
2: And like, my eyes were watering, and I had a headache, and like, all I could think of was
1: that,
2: like,
1: strong.
2: Yeah. And I'm kind of sensitive to that stuff, but this was just like kind of overwhelming, and I wasn't having fun because of it, and like, all I could think of was, wow, this is a high maintenance person. And like, I should have ended it after the hike with all like the red flags, but I didn't. And I figure, you know, maybe it's still like worth it to hang out and get to know each other. And I don't know, maybe hook up a little. And then, you know, I don't know, it's kind of keeping an open mind. And then she'd like, bam, out of nowhere, she just falls. A mouthful of dirt. It was wild.
1: Okay.
2: So, I mean, that was like a weird turn, and I kind of, you know, had questions, not just cutting it off after the hike. And so we go to the hospital, and the nurse is giving me this guilt trip, and Chloe's all like, isn't this so romantic? And I'm like, nah, I don't even have insurance. Like, I've got like sand in my shoes from the hike, and like I smell like a department store. Like I was so unhappy.
3: But you kissed her and stuff. Like, if the smell was that bad, you kissed her and you were open to hooking up, that smell wasn't going to go away.
2: I mean, it's the smell wasn't the deal breaker. It was just that. And then, like, maybe I had less patience because it was so and such an intense thing.
1: Okay. Well, thank you for telling us and being honest with us. Now, Kevin, I have to be honest with you and let you know that Chloe is actually on the phone and wants to talk to you.
2: Yeah.
1: You knew that already. Okay. Chloe?
2: Yeah. No, I know how this goes. I'm just throwing it all out there because you're going to get it out of me sooner or later. Is she here?
1: Chloe?
0: Yeah, I'm here.
2: Hi.
0: Hi. I think I'm just like, I'm just a little stunned. Like, you're the one that led me to that stupid lookout spot. And you're giving me that like dumb line of like, oh, this is where I bring special people. Like that, that's just like so manipulative. Like I don't know. Like, it's just gross.
2: I mean, it was a good spot. I don't think my hiking spot is the problem. It was great until you took a swan dive into a bunch of gravel.
0: I didn't decide to fall, Kevin. I just fell. And if you don't even like me, like, why? why are you trying to sabotage me with nature? Like, seriously, like, you don't even like me.
2: Oh, so I use nature to sabotage you? I mean, I'm the reason you trip and lured you into just like some trap and then brought you to the hospital?
0: No, I'm just saying that if you weren't trying to get it on the edge of a cliff, I probably wouldn't have needed to go to the hospital and get an x-ray, which, by the way, I do have health insurance, but I still have to pay for. So it sounds like you were just trying to hook up with me and you don't actually like me.
2: I wasn't not trying to hook up with you.
1: Okay. Oh. Well, Kevin, would you like another date with Chloe? We'll pay for it.
2: No.
0: I don't want a second date with him either.
2: Whatever. I think maybe Chloe didn't because she's drama. That's what she wants.
0: Oh, my God. I am not dramatic. I almost died.
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1: Yeah. Guaranteed human.
0: KissLouisville.com.
2: Hey there, you little weirdo. Wow. It's a Jubal show. Okay. What are you doing right now? Sitting in your car with your fingy in your nose, ew, listening to the show? Ew. You little weirdo. No judgment on that, by the way. I just want you to know that you're seen and heard by this show.
3: Aw.
2: And we know that when nobody is looking, you do weird little things, you little weirdo. And I know that because a list is going viral of the weirdest things people do when they're alone. We'll go over it next. So you can see if other people also do the same weird stuff cool. You do when you're home alone. It's right after this. It's the Jubal Show.

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2: What do you do at home when nobody else is there but you and your army of imaginary canary warriors that you enlisted to fight your arch nemesis, Darth Broom with a wig on top of it, for the ownership of Toilet Paper Castle?
3: Yes.
4: Not Toilet Paper Castle.
5: Not Darth Broom.
2: Let's face it, we all do weird things when we're home alone, and there's a list going viral of the weirdest things people do when they're all alone. And we'll go over it right now so you can see if you're actually as weird as you think you are. But here are some of the top things that people do when they're alone that they think are weird.
5: Play along at home.
2: Exactly.
4: Weird is a badge of honor, by the way. Don't be ashamed.
2: Shout obscenities about people that I don't like out loud.
4: I mean,
2: that's a fun thing to do.
4: I absolutely do that.
2: Absolutely.
5: Get labeled schizophrenic if you do it on the streets, but
0: I was saying, I'm always scared that if I do that, for some weird reason, that person who I'm shouting about is going to be outside my apartment.
2: Yeah. Like, whenever I do it, I always check my phone. I'm like, I hope I didn't like accidentally say Siri dial before.
4: Smart.
2: We're going over a list that's going viral of the weird things that people do when nobody's around. Text in 41061. What is a weird thing you do when you're all alone? But here's another response from this survey of people. Walked around with no pants on.
4: All the time.
2: That's not that weird.
5: We all do that.
4: Yeah. No, that's a uniform. When you are home, no pants allowed.
0: Okay.
2: Yeah, you know what that person is? Someone who is not very fun at parties. Because they're like, what weird do you think that you do when you're home alone? Sometimes I don't wear pants.
5: Oh my goodness.
2: Sometimes even in the bedroom.
5: Sometimes.
2: Yeah. Not that weird. Someone else said they have full-on conversations with their dog. He answers me back in his cute puppy voice that I created for him.
0: Oh, that's cute. I do it with my cat all the time. Yeah. But I think my cat's name is Mimosa, and so I think my neighbors think I'm just, like, really drunk all the time.
5: Like, yelling about mimosas?
0: No! Mimosa! Get back here!
4: that's funny. Like, you're talking to your drink.
0: Yeah.
4: I don't have pets, but I talk to my plant.
5: Really?
4: I've named all of my plants.
5: Are you sweet talk them?
4: Well, every morning I have Olivia. She's in the bathroom. So I'm like, what's up, Liv? How's it going? I'll be sitting down to pee and I'm having a conversation with my orchid Olivia.
0: They think you're talking to your pee, probably.
2: Text in 41061. What weird thing do you do when you're all alone? We're going over a list that's going viral of people answering that question. What are the weird things that people do when they're all alone? Somebody said, I do a primal scream, which is always fun to do.
5: Primal scream?
0: Yeah. What?
4: Yeah.
2: What? Just let it out.
0: Like a full, like...
4: Why do yours always sound constipated?
2: Kind of like that. It really does, yeah. But, you know, things like that.
0: I do one of those when I'm, like, in, like, it's in my head. Like, I don't know if people can hear it, but I get weird looks. I'm, like, it's like a...
5: You do that?
0: Yeah, like, my mouth is closed and, like, I'm not...
2: When you're alone?
0: Alone, yeah.
2: Why did you say people look at you? Who's looking at you when you do it if you're alone?
0: Those are the voices.
2: Victoria.
0: Well, I think I'm scared people look at me. I've done it a few times in public and people have looked at me, so now I've started doing it by myself. That's what it was.
5: And if you're doing it in your house, you're worried they'll hear it, and then when you walk out of your house, they'll be staring at you like, what was the noises you were just making?
0: Yeah, like I have to go like in a closet and do it. Like I'm scared like there's cameras. Why am I scared there's cameras like in my house or something? Because like I have to like go where like I can know
2: like
0: no one
2: watching you.
0: Can see me. Because it's like usually when like I'm really like excited or anxious, and so like my hands will like, why am I saying this?
4: Well, you do that in here, and you make your mouth like open like you're going to scream, and nothing comes out. You know?
5: She doesn't even realize that she does it.
2: Yeah.
0: Okay. Nina just gave a really bad impression.
4: That's what you do.
2: A trend going viral of people sharing the weird things that they do when they're all alone. Text in 41061. What weird things do you do when you're all alone? One of the top responses is also a full concert in the shower with choreography and everything.
5: Oh, that makes sense.
4: That's dangerous.
0: What do you mean?
4: It's dangerous to do it in the shower. You know how many times I'm almost fallen down just by like shimmying with my soap?
0: Girl.
4: I stopped doing shower concerts because the last thing I want is to fall down, be naked, and can't move, and somebody's got to come and save me.
5: Yeah,
4: that's
5: singing,
4: a nightmare.
5: Singing is one thing, but doing a full-on performance where you're doing pirouettes, that's definitely dangerous.
4: Oh, yeah, that's your teeth.
2: Dangerous.
4: Knock
2: in the
4: them
2: shower.
4: Right out.
0: Impressive.
2: Another response from what are some of the weirdest things that people do when they're all alone. I hold full-blown debates with myself, someone says. Sometimes I even lose the argument and then get annoyed at myself.
3: myself.
2: That's fun.
0: It's okay. Everyone does that.
4: I talk to myself in different accents.
5: I've definitely had thoughts where I've been thinking about something really like intently and then thought to myself, did I say that out loud? At the end?
0: And like, you probably did.
5: Yeah, and I have no awareness and there's nobody there to tell me if I did or not.
2: I talk to myself all day long.
4: Yeah.
2: It's fun.
0: Mm-hmm. You know? Can we go back? Nina, what accents do you use?
4: I don't know. I like to get real southern with it and I'll talk to myself like this and I'll be like, no, Ophelia.
5: Ophelia.
2: You have a name and everything. That's good.
5: Jewel said, that's good.
2: Yeah.
4: Thank you, Jewel.
2: Yeah. I forget how much I talk to myself and like argue with myself and do weird things with myself. Because my, you know, I moved in with my girlfriend recently. So if I'm doing something like painting or whatever, like I had to warn her. I'm like, hey, if you hear like screaming coming from the room, I'm just painting.
0: You know? It's just me talking to me.
2: I was painting something and I was doing the thing. I was like, this is going to be really great. And I'm like, oh, really, Picasso? Why don't you just focus on the painting rather than thinking about how great it's going to look after? Yeah, hey, what's up, idiot? Get back to work. And I'm like, hey, by the way, it's all good. We're just painting.
0: I mean, in my mind, just painting.
2: Your phone break happens every single hour on the 20s. Your next is coming up right after this. Then right after that is Nina's What's Trending. It's a Jubal Show.

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2: It's almost time for your phone prank. It's the Jubal Show. And today I call a guy whose wife set him up because their son has a game that could lead to the biggest soccer tournament in youth sports. So he's very excited about it this weekend. And I call from the league to let him know that he's not going to be able to watch it in the stadium or take pictures. And also the other team has to win because they have a celebrities kid on it. Yeah, it's Blake Lively and Ryan Reynolds' kid. He's not happy about it. You'll hear in your phone prank next. It's the Jubal Show. Oh, I leave-

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2: Hello.
3: Hi, this is Tarver calling from Youth Soccer. I was looking for Jackson's daddy, Paul.
2: Yeah, this is him.
3: Hey, Paul, how are you doing? Big game coming up this weekend. It's a qualifier. Get us into a tournament that could get us into another tournament that could get us into the biggest tournament of all, the U.S. Youth Soccer National Champs. So I'm sure you're very excited.
2: Yeah, we've been getting ready for it over here.
3: Yeah. So, exciting news. The team that your son's going to be playing against, they actually have added a new player on their team this week, and it's not just the normal child.
2: Okay. What do you mean by that?
3: It's a celebrity's child. So there's going to be some changes to how we're going to have to do the game this weekend.
2: Pardon?
3: So basically, it's this. The parents of all the children are not going to be allowed on the field or in the bleachers, but we do have a space set up across the street. Yes. You can watch the game from across the street. We'll have some binoculars set up. Also, one other thing to note, since your son plays on the opposing team to the celebrity child's, all of the parents for that team are not allowed to cheer loudly. It's for good reason, though. It's an A-lister child.
2: Yeah, I don't care who it is.
3: Legally, I can't say who it is. Just trust me. It is a huge actor. And think of how cool is that. Your son, Jackson, will be playing against Ryan Reynolds and Blake Lively's kid. Oh, shoot. Cat's out of the bag. I wasn't supposed to say that. So you didn't hear it from me. But yeah, it's dead that she's been in.
2: Wait, you're saying Ryan Reynolds and Blake Lively?
3: Yep.
2: Like, after all this, this is one of the cover-up that's going on right now in the news, isn't it?
3: Mm-hmm.
2: And that's the end of it, all right? Good luck taking me out of the stands.
3: Mm-hmm. When you think about it, though, it's Deadpool and then whatever she's done.
2: No, I don't care what they're doing. No, it's just some publicity stunt. I'm not doing it. I'll be there. I'll be at the game.
3: Well, unfortunately, I don't think there's anything that you can do, because I also want to let you know they do have famous friends, and you don't want them to stick Taylor Swift on you or something like that.
2: My kid has worked so hard to be where he's at now. And he's not going to be another victim of their bullying. They think that they run Hollywood, and now they think they can run my kid's game? Absolutely not. No. And also that whole Taylor Swift thing, she's not even friends with Taylor Swift anymore because this couple sucks.
3: Okay. Well, speaking of not being very good, but their child is also terrible. And we've instructed the parents of every child on the opposing team that when Ryan Reynolds and Blake Lively's kid has the ball, nobody's allowed to try to take it away from him. You have to let him score. So there's also that.
2: Oh, who the hell would ever approve something like this?
3: If you don't agree, I do want to let you know they are trying to sue a lot of people right now. You could be listed in the lawsuit. And I don't want to have to throw that out there, but I must.
2: Oh, yeah? All right, fine. How about this? I'll give him a reason to sue me, all right? I'll right on that field. I'll punch that kid right in the face if he tries to mess with my son.
3: Mm-hmm.
2: Yeah, you know what? How about after that? I'll walk over. I'll punch Ryan Reynolds in the face. Mm-hmm. I'll take a right on that field, huh? They want to mess with our game? I'll mess with theirs. Well, what the so funny?
3: Because this is actually Jubal from the Jubal Show doing a phone prank on you, and your wife set you up. It's a joke.
2: Oh, my God. I can't. Oh, of course.
3: She said that your kid has a huge game this weekend and she wanted to mess with you.
2: My blood is boiling right now. It's been a long road to get here, and I can't believe it. You know what? Ryan Reynolds.
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1: Liv is on the phone today for To Catch a Cheater, and she's been with her husband Derek for 10 years, but now she thinks that he might be cheating, so we'll see if we can help her out. But first, Liv, why do you think that your husband's cheating on you?
2: Because I never should have married a guy with a Canadian fetish.
3: Oh, whoa, what?
4: What?
1: Spicy. A Canadian fetish?
2: Huh. Yeah. So, so as you said, we've been married for 10 years. It's been a great marriage. Mm-hmm. Yes, we've had ups and downs. I'm convinced that he's cheating on me because he always had this thing that he wanted to be with a Canadian girl and just never got to do that.
1: Okay, so that's like a bucket list type thing.
2: Bucket list, huh. Yeah.
1: Okay.
2: But now that he's married, like that's, well, I thought it was not an option, but I feel like now he's cheating on me because he's like acting weird. I mean, he's gone like late in the evening. He sets his phone like face down so I can't see the screen. It's just weird stuff, you know?
1: Okay, and he just kind of started doing that out of the blue?
2: I would say it's been about a month.
1: Okay.
2: You know, and like a few weeks ago, even his buddy from work was hanging out with us, and he just made this comment about a new coworker that they have.
1: Uh-huh.
3: Don't
2: and
3: say
2: she is Canadian.
3: No.
2: From Toronto.
1: Oh.
2: Yeah.
1: Okay, and all right, yeah, because I was wondering where the Canadian thing was going to come in.
3: Mm-hmm.
1: So yeah. And your husband didn't tell you that he had a new Canadian coworker and he has like a thing for Canadians.
3: That's so random.
2: Correct.
3: What are the chances?
1: Yeah.
3: Has he started saying like about and out, you know, because when you spend time with somebody, you start to talk like them. So it feels like.
2: Oh, my God. Yeah, no, I haven't had to listen to that.
3: Okay.
1: But him not telling you that he's got a new Canadian coworker and that's like always been a bucket list thing of his, I can see why you're suspicious.
3: For sure.
2: Right? Okay, so not just me.
3: No, I would feel uncomfortable about that too.
1: Yeah, especially if he's been setting his phone down differently and he's gone working late. Like maybe there is something there. So we'll see if we can help you out. You already told us what grocery store he's a rewards card member at. So we'll play a song, come back, and then call him and pretend to be from the grocery store and say that every single month we give one of our rewards members free flowers to send to anybody that they want. And we'll see if he sends those flowers to you or to somebody else. Okay.
2: Okay. Thank you.
1: Yep. We'll get you To Catch a Cheater right after this. It's the Jubal Show. Yes.

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1: If you're just joining us for today's To Catch a Cheater, Liv is on the phone and she thinks that her husband of 10 years is cheating. So in a second, we're going to call him and pretend to be from the grocery store that he's a rewards card member at and tell him that he's this month's lucky winner of free flowers delivered from our floral department. And we'll see if he sends those to his wife or to somebody else. But before we do that, Liv, why don't you refresh our memory on why you think your husband Derek might be cheating?
2: Yeah, so he has a Canadian fetish, and I found out he has a new Canadian coworker, and he's been staying late and hiding his phone. So, I'm a suspicious.
1: And you didn't even know he had a Canadian coworker until his buddy accidentally, said that around you, I guess. I don't know if his friend knew it was accident, but...
2: Yeah, his coworker just brought it up in conversation at our house. I guess he figured I knew.
1: Yeah.
3: Yeah.
4: I mean...
1: Okay.
4: That is.
1: Well,
3: you come home, guess what? There's a Canadian at work.
1: Yeah. All right. Well, here we go. We're going to make our phone call right now, okay?
2: Okay.
1: Okay. Here we go.
5: Hello.
1: Hi, this is Corbett calling from Grocers. I was looking for our rewards card member named Derek.
5: Yeah, this is Derek. Is there a problem?
1: Hi, Derek. Please don't hang up yet. This is not a marketing phone call, and there is no problem. I'm actually calling to say congratulations. You're this month's winner. Thank you for shopping with us. I hope you can hear us clapping for you.
5: Yeah, cool. I didn't even know I was in a contest.
1: Oh, well, yeah, a lot of people don't know, but everybody who signs up to be a rewards card member at our grocery store actually signs up for a free gift from us if you're selected. Every single month, we choose one lucky rewards card member who gets a free thank you from us. And this month, it's the free gift of flowers delivered to anybody that you want. You've actually won 36 long stem red roses, a box of candy or chocolate, and a card to be delivered to anybody that you want absolutely free.
5: Oh, wow.
1: It's a $300, right, yeah. $316 value, actually.
5: Oh, wow. Okay. Well, so sweet. Nice. Yeah. No, that's awesome. I appreciate that.
1: Well, we appreciate you. And it's very simple. I can take down the information in just a few minutes over the phone and prepare to do that right now. I can also set up a time and call you back, or you can always come down to the store and fill out the paperwork here, whatever you want to do.
5: No, I mean, yeah, I've got some time now where we could just,
1: great.
5: You know, you said you could fill it out now.
1: Yeah, absolutely. And, I'll give you confirmations on everything before we're even done, but all I would need from you right now would be the first and last name of the person you want to send them to. And then if you want to put anything on a card and then the address and that's it.
5: Yeah. Yeah. So we could send them to, her name's Mackenzie. And if you could just maybe a little note, just have it say, you know, just something about like, hey, thank you for being so cool about everything. You know, I haven't figured out what to do yet, but I really am grateful.
1: Thank you.
2: I knew it. I knew it. I wasn't crazy. I knew it.
1: Hey, Derek, this is actually a radio show. It's called The Jubal Show.
3: Yeah, hi, I'm Nina.
4: Hi, I'm Victoria.
1: And my name is Jubal, and that's your wife, Liv, because we do a segment on the show called To Catch a Cheater, where if you think your significant other is messing around, you see who they send flowers to.
2: Remember me, your wife, who you're not sending flowers to, working late, and not telling me about your new hot Canadian coworker?
3: Is Mackenzie?
2: We've been together for 10 years, and you start working with one... hockey-loving what's-her-face, and that's it?
5: Oh, okay.
3: Is that Mackenzie?
5: I promise you, this is not what you think it is, okay? And
2: Is it?
5: Listen.
2: You said you needed to figure something out in the card. What is it?
5: Yes, okay. Mackenzie, she is the new Canadian woman that they hired at my job, and... Okay, that is who I was sending flowers for, but I didn't do it in a way that you're thinking, okay? Okay, listen.
1: But you have, your wife was telling us before we made this phone call, you have like a bucket list that you've always wanted to be with a Canadian woman.
5: Yes, I do find Canadian women attractive. Their looks, their speech, everything.
1: Okay.
5: I do, which is why...
2: What? So, what is it? You're cheating?
5: Yes.
2: Go ahead, say it. It's okay.
5: No.
2: We're all here. We're all here to listen to you. Explain about you and your new Canadian girlfriend.
5: She is not my Canadian girlfriend, and I am not cheating on you, but I also have not been 100% truthful with you.
4: Okay.
5: Okay. So, I know I've been kind of acting weird these last couple of weeks. It is not because I'm cheating. Yeah. It is because when they came into the office and they let me know about this worker, I decided to put you first and I quit the job.
1: To
5: get rid of my
2: what?
5: Why put myself in this temptation? You know, it's like if you're an alcoholic, right? If you're a recovering alcoholic, you're not going to go work at a bar. And so I decided it was best to leave the job. And so I didn't tempt myself because I would never do anything to hurt you.
1: You quit your job because...
2: Oh, my God. You quit.
3: He compared himself to John DeMaul.
5: Yes. So...
3: What?
5: I quit 2 weeks ago. And so when I say that I'm out at work, I'm really at coffee shops. I am trying to find new work. I didn't want to worry about you. But the reason I'm sending her flowers is because when I went in and I talked to my boss... She heard I had a Canadian fetish. And
3: Oh my God.
5: I didn't know what to say. Okay. You know, I'm not a good liar.
4: Wow. Man, what a mess.
3: Hey,
1: Liv, congratulations. He's not cheating so much so that he actually quit his job so he wouldn't be tempted by a Canadian.
2: I don't think I'll ever understand what turns you on about the Canadians. I get that they're polite and they don't know how to say the word about correctly. 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
1: If you would like to ask out someone you work with, a coworker, they are more likely to say yes if you ask them at this exact time. 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Coming up with the quotes of the

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1: Well, Kehlani's going to be honored with the Impact Awards. She's winning the Fearlessness Award next month, given to a celebrity who demonstrates exceptional confidence, audacity, and resilience, and who breaks boundaries with their career. Something Kehlani has clearly done this year with a lot of success due to this one.

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1: Should there be a baby clause in a relationship? As in, no major life-changing decisions until the kid is 6 months old. Let me explain that. It's coming up in just a second here in the trending report that Tanya's got.

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1: The Jonas Brothers have been hanging out with us to talk about their new podcast launching today. Very excited. Recording it from all over the world while you're on tour. Coming up, we're going to find out more about what it's like to work together even more as brothers. 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
1: It's going to wrap it up for us. Tomorrow's Disney Tiny, we're back. We'll settle the debate once and for all. After you wash your hands in the bathroom, which is better to use, the paper towels or the air dryer? Tired of this not being decided upon. We'll get into that tomorrow. 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
1: Yo, we made it to a Tuesday. 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I'm feeling good about it because that means we're just one day closer to the weekend, and that's all I really care about, if I'm being honest. What's popping on a Tuesday afternoon? My name is EJ. Stepping in. Let's go.

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1: Yo, this is so wild. 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Of course, we'll definitely discuss it next. Hang on.

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1: So I was reading about this CEO that apparently wants to charge people $20,000 a year to work for her just to get your foot in the door. 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Is she smoking on something? 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
1: Y'all, appreciate you hanging out on a Tuesday afternoon. My name is EJ. It is me, EJ, on a gram. When somebody tells you a secret, are you allowed to tell someone else that secret? I'm like, yeah. If you tell me a secret, I'm telling one of my best friends. But how do you feel? Hit me up.

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1: Yo, so you were online looking for clothes when you should have been working, and now you need some money to spend on said clothes. 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

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I could be the-

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2: Yo, I feel like you guys are coming at my neck. What up? It is EJ. 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I feel like you're allowed to tell one extra person a secret when a secret is told to you. How do you feel? Hit me up.

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1: Y'all, appreciate you rocking on a Tuesday afternoon. It is EJ coming up. I got to tell you about this woman who apparently learned that her husband really faked his own death over 3 decades ago. Isn't that wild? Like, why? I have so many questions. We'll definitely talk about it.

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0: 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It's the V Bros, Mikey V, with my big bro Frankie V, and our bestie Gianna.
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0: 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Mm-hmm. You can do it starting tomorrow. Pretty excited to share this with you next.

0: 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It's the V Bros, Mikey V, with my big bro, Frankie V, and our bestie, Gianna.
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0: 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It's the V Bros. 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

0: 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What up? It's the V Bros. My name is Mikey V. Got my big bro Frankie V with me and our bestie Gianna.
1: Harry Styles officially kicked off his Together Together residency this weekend in Amsterdam. And all I've seen are complaints all over social media. So first of all, fans that paid a lot of money for the VIP section couldn't see during some of the show.
2: Like the floor, right?
1: Like they were on the floor, but this stage is so big. It's made up of like several walkways. So if he went to the opposite side on another walkway, they couldn't see him. Mm-hmm. So his team is actually working to fix the stage for future. A bunch of people on TikTok saying like, it just seems like he's doing a show to do a show. Like, it doesn't seem any different from the Harry's House residency he did a few years ago. One fan said they love Harry Styles. It seems like he even lost his spark. Or maybe people are just complaining to complain.
2: I feel like we live in a world now where we always look for something to complain about.
1: Always. Nothing's ever good enough for anybody.
2: What makes it tough is the tickets are so expensive to shows nowadays that you expect a lot.
1: Yeah.
2: But then the day to show up, you're around a bunch of Harry Styles fans.
1: Yeah.
2: Sing along and enjoy life.
1: Exactly.
2: Let's not overthink it. But nevertheless, you're caught up on Harry Styles' new tour that kicked off this past weekend. Thanks to Gianna right here in the V-Bro Show.
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0: 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It's the V Bros. My name is Mikey V. Got my big bro Frankie V with me and our bestie Gianna.
1: We do this every single night. We spread those positive vibes. Evelyn, what's that one thing making you smile tonight?
2: I get to see my best friend this weekend.
0: Oh, it's awesome.
3: Yay.
0: What are you guys going to do?
2: Honestly, we're just probably going to drink wine and catch up because I haven't seen her in the longest time. We live in different states, so yeah.
0: Now, is this a high school friend, a college friend, elementary school friend?
2: College.
0: Uh-oh.
2: So
3: that's the best.
0: The stories you guys are going to reminisce on.
3: Yep.
2: yeah. Hopefully we don't relive them, though.
0: True. Yeah, hopefully this time the wine's not in the bag. It's coming out of a bottle instead.
2: Yeah. Exactly. Don't remind me. That makes my body shiver, honestly.
0: Well, you guys have a great time, and thank you for spending those positive vibes to the V-Bros.
2: Thank you.